0: Language Week. The dedicated Language Week runs until Saturday with the theme of strive diligently to fulfill our responsibilities and uphold our Kiribati identity. Members of the Otago Kiribati Islands Students Association demonstrated the use of key phrases and application of cultural concepts in their tertiary journey.
1: The theme for Kiribati Language Week for this year is
2: We see that excelling in our Kiribati identity is shown by incorporating the Kiribati values into our everyday school life, though in doing this, we excel in our academics.
0: The Marshall Islands government is gearing up to spend $160 million for new hospitals at Majuro and Ibai. Marshall Islands Finance Minister David Paul says funding has been secured. The Asian Development Bank, the ADB, is footing a chunk of the bill through a loan and grants. For Majuro Hospital, the rest will be covered by carryover funding from the second Compact of Free Associations funding package, and for Ebai, the rest of the money will come from the Kwajalein Development Fund that is capitalised by US funding and the compact to support the project. Mr. Paul says the ADB is beginning a preliminary assessment for Ebai Hospital, while a design firm was hired earlier for Majuro Hospital and has already started work. The Warriors women have opened their 2026 NRLW season with a statement 32-10 victory over the Bulldogs at FMG Stadium Waikato on Sunday. Winger Taisha Ike Nasio was part of a trio of tries in the second half that put the team firmly in the lead.
3: Nice run from Hudiwai. Offload is good. Nichols. Overlap here. The hands are fantastic. And here comes a try, Ike Nasio. And that might just about be the best try of the game so far.
0: The Waz woman will face the Raiders on Saturday in Canberra. And that's PMN News at midday. For more Pacific news and sport, go to pmn.co.
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5: Hey, koraba, koraba, koraba, Van Myla. All right, let's take a look. Let's take a look. All right. Northland, how are you? Northland, Auckland, Coromandel and Bay of Plenty. Showers, some heavy with hail and thunderstorms possible. Now for Gisborne and Hawke's Bay, rain possibly heavy, easing to isolated showers this evening. Showers becoming widespread in Gisborne late tomorrow. Now Waikato, to Manawatu, including the Central High Country, scattered showers clearing to fine this evening. Showers returning to Waikato tomorrow as well. Orofenua to Wellington and Wairarapa, occasional rain, possibly heavy in Wairarapa, Apopo. Now, Nelson, Marlborough and Canterbury. Rain with heavy falls, especially for Marlborough. Easing in Canterbury tomorrow. Snow possible above 800 metres in southern Canterbury until tomorrow. Now, for Buller to Fiordland, mainly fine. Occasional rain for Buller. Severe gale south-easterlies in exposed valleys. Otago and Southland, mostly cloudy day for you. Rain for Otago, though, heavy above the coast, easing to drizzle later today. Chatham Islands, partly cloudy. All right, just taking a look. No, nothing to report. Everybody's driving safely to the conditions. Yay. Touch wood. There you go. All right. And if you see anything out of the ordinary, give us a call here on 0800-000-531. Yeah, you'll do that? Okay. How about this? All right. Okay, this is a performance by Michael Sosa. All right, and it's Kiribati National Anthem, Kunan Kiribati.

0: The highlands, which now form the Republic of Kiribati, has been inhabited for at least 700 years and possibly much longer. The initial Micronesian population, which remains the overwhelming majority today, was visited by Polynesian and Melanesian invaders before the first European sailors visited the islands in the 17th century. For much of the subsequent period, the main highland chain, the Gilbert Highlands, was ruled as part of the British Empire.
1: Thank you, Charles. Kurabwa, indeed. Well, we're celebrating Kiribati Language Week. Kukureni weekend te teiteini Kiribati. You can also say, te kerao ini weekend te teiteini Kiribati. Te Māori. Te Māori, te Raoi, au te Tapamoa. Health, peace and prosperity. All right, those are well wishes in Kiribati. Kamna bani ni Māori. Oh, excited indeed to be speaking a beautiful Pacific Island language and celebrating it as well this week. It kicked off yesterday. Celebrations kicked off yesterday. And so Charles and Tatone, they'll be out and about and they'll be recording performances, recording members of the community, Kiribati community, up and down Auckland. Well, sorry, up and down New Zealand, not just Auckland. All right, so you'll be hearing from everyone, all our Kiribati communities up and down the Motu, eh? Okay, so good to have you join us this Monday afternoon. It's the first Monday of this beautiful month of July. Goodbye, June. All right, and hello. Kona Māori July. It's after midday, and you're with Nemai Tangidakimba. I'll be with you till 3 today. 0800-000-531. That's the number you can call us on. You can also text us on 531. We are heading to Kiribati with Te Buia. With Inanon Te Royal, Radio 531 PI, bringing Pacific people together and celebrating Kiribati Language Week. Ko Uara.

0: 531 PI.
1: Arisha there with watching you. It's 16 after midday. Kukureini weekend. Deiteni kiribas. And ko oara. Ko oara means how are you? And so this year's theme is karingate ang torao ina konte myoko au kabura rikiara ni kiribas. Strive diligently to fulfill our responsibilities and uphold our kiribas identity. Beautiful, ain't it, eh? Strive diligently to fulfill our responsibilities and uphold our kiribas identity. And one of the important ones is, and really it is, speaking our language at home. At home. Mm-hmm. All right, that's striving diligently to fulfill our responsibilities, yes, and upholding our kiribas identity. It's to do with language, and it has to start at home. And you know what? I find myself speaking more in Fijian to my children nowadays. Yes, I have to. I have to. I really have to. If not, oh, men are going to be criticized badly. Eeyoy. And if they don't understand a word, they'll ask. But they'll know that word means that particular thing. Yeah? All right. So there you go. Karina te ang. Daura oi. Nakon te myoko au kabura rikiara ni kiribas. Strive diligently to fulfill our responsibilities and uphold our kiribas identity. Man, a big shout out to all our kiribas people everywhere. All right. Let's take a look. Let's look into the word. Today's scripture is found in 1 John chapter 1 verse 9. And it reads, if we confess our sins, he is faithful and just and will forgive us our sins and purify us from all unrighteousness. That's 1 John 1 9 and is found in the New Testament. Why this matters? Everyone messes up, kids and adults alike. That part is not the problem. The real question is, what we do next? It can be easy to ignore it, hide it, or tell ourselves it's not a big deal. Sometimes we can even try to justify it, but those things keep us stuck. God invites us into something better. He invites us to turn back to Him, not just to say sorry, but to honestly bring it to Him and choose a different direction. That is what repentance looks like. And here's the beautiful part. God's not waiting to punish us when we come to Him. He's ready to forgive, to clean our hearts, and to help us start again. As a family, we can practice this together, owning our mistakes, showing grace to each other, and choosing to keep turning back to God. Dear Lord Jesus, we thank you that you forgive us when we come to you. Help us not to hide or make excuses when we mess up, but to turn back to you with honest hearts. Teach our family to grow, forgive, and keep choosing you every day. In Jesus' name, amen. There's no pressure to be perfect. Turning back to God is what matters most. Man, it's 19 after midday. All right, and I hope you're all having fun. And I know, yeah, parents, caregivers, grandparents, I know you have a lot of fun when you have children and the mokos at home, eh? Just keep the pantries stocked, well stocked, and the fridge. I loved it when my grandchildren visited last night. Although they had dinner, they still loved what we had. You know, the dinner we had. All right, we got to reheat them. Okay, are you sure you've had? Yeah, we've had. But then they were all at the table, and that was a nice thing to see. Even though they've had dinner, they just wanted something that grandma cooked or grandpa cooked, eh? Or tutu and bumbu, what they cooked, okay? And sometimes it just has a different taste. Sometimes maybe we added just a little bit more seasoning or something. All right. And then the talk around the table. So that was beautiful to have that fellowship yesterday. All right. 0800-000-531. Children, what are you doing? What are you going to be doing these holidays? Are you going to be going to the woods, to the sea, maybe? You'll be saying, what, Emma, you're crazy. How can we go to the sea? Guess what? My youngest grandson, he was in the swimming pool just the other day. I know. Crazy, eh? Yeah. When you have that combination of the Fijian and the Tongan and the Samoan, yeah. You got a bit greasy. Eoi. And then after that, he would lie on the driveway because the driveway was hot, hey, from the sun. Was it on Saturday? It was on Saturday. Jump back in the little pool, back out on the driveway. So what will you be doing this holidays? The phone lines are open. You can call us and tell us. And talanomai. Here's Jay Kato with Bongi Nisongo, 531 PI, bringing Pacific people together. Oh, yeah.

music that refreshes your memory only here. The station that brings Pacific people together. All right, it's 25 after midday news in Wangahau Niue, and it's good to have Ina back in the country. Welcome back, Tofinga. Welcome back, Ina. And to all our family and friends, if you went away for a little holiday, welcome back. Welcome back. Good to have you back. 0800-000-531. That's a number you can call us on here at Radio 531 PI. I did ask the finger, did you have an unga breakfast? He said, no, we haven't had breakfast. We're going to have lunch. Oh, that means they've got unga lunch. Because you know what? You know, and the finger, they miss out on a whole lot of festivities we have here. Well, it's like little kana festivities we have here in our kitchen. And, you know, and they're there and they would ask us to courier some food down. But now they're going to have a big lunch. Yes, yes, yes. All right. So thank you for today's show. And thank you as well, Will and Levi. Tomorrow People Feel All Right featuring Kolohe Kai. 531 PI, bringing Pacific people together.

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2: The Gilbert and Ellis Islands became Crown Colony on 12 January 1916. In 1960s, the Gilbert and Ellis Colony initiated to call for responsible government. In the 1970s, preparation for constitutional changes towards independence began towards internal self-government. In 1974, Ellis voted for separation, and the separation was formalized in 1975. And in 1978, the Ellis Islands gained independence and were renamed Tuvalu.

5:31 PI. Kora balangi ola and losa pepe mafeleni. It's 23 minutes to 1 o'clock, and after one we'll take a look at more facts on the beautiful island of Kiribati, and I'll also share anene and tataro with you. So I'll tell you what those two words mean, and it's weekend. Day day in Kiribati. Happy Kiribati Language Week. All right, and to that we say te karaoi ni weekend te teine kiribes te maori te raoi au te tabongoa. Health, peace and prosperity. So well wishes to you all. Kamne banini maori. All right, and so I would like to say kamne banini maori to our PMN finance team. And so Mosese has requested a song, and I go, okay, I will only play your song if you say something in Kiribati. All right, and come on, Moses, you should know the greeting by now. So come into the studio and tell me. But before then, okay, there's one song for you, you all in the finance team, and especially to Isabella Maria. Welcome to PMN, dear lady. Okay, here's Na Nongundandomo by Vangi Nindelaya Tava. The station that brings Pacific people together. We're speaking your language, we're playing your songs, we're even dancing to your tunes and to your vibes as well. 0800 000 531, number to call us on. Hope you're having a great day. Radio 531 PM.

ai vangi ni delaia toma na nongundondomo. So when I asked my colleague Mosese to say something in Kiribati before I play his song, he goes te anene ai imwina. I'm going, wow, oh my goodness, you know, that, Moses, you really, that's really amazing. You came back with that. Te anene ai imwina. And so I looked it up, and it means the last song, or the closing song, or the final hymn, if used in a church setting, eh? Te anene ai, ai imwina. Oh, te is the, anene, song or hymn, and ai imwina, that is last, final, or comes at the end. Ah, well done, Moses. Well done indeed. So that was, so you've told me the meaning of anene, because I was going to share the hymn, Kiribati hymn, a hymn in Kiribati, and also Tataro. All right, after one today. And it's good to hear from Charles and some historical facts of Kiribati, the beautiful island nation of Kiribati. And these and I think the two gentlemen from Kiribati that my dad brought home in his shipping days, we were the, I think they were introduced, the first of our dad's friends to be brought to our house in Suva for lunch. And my dad had asked if my mom could prepare fish in coconut cream that day. Man, I remember vividly, but I've just forgotten their names. Yes, so we had that dish prepared for them when my dad brought his Kiribati friends home. Wow, amazing. Amazing indeed. And then they would give my dad shells and necklaces and trees. And then my dad went to the Marshall Islands and got some more. And that was beautiful. And we would wear them to school. And sometimes our teachers would, you know, fall in love with them. And then my mom would say, okay, you can give them to your teacher to have. All right. And then after that, I stopped wearing my necklaces to school because the teachers would talk to one another. Oh, Nimai gave me this. Oh, my goodness. All right. So those are all the gifts that my dad's friends would give them. Aww. All right. Let's take a look. And so Fono just called, and it's good to also see you. I know Nanale's calling. Hope you're well, Nanale, but Fono called. And I answered the phone by saying, Kona Maori. And he goes, oh, settle down. I can't settle down when I'm enjoying speaking in Kiribati, Fono. And he started laughing. You're just a simple Fijian. I said, I beg to differ. I'm a difficult Fijian. Oh, man. There you go. So, and I forgot to ask Fono if he knew a Kiribati word. I forgot because he had already jumped to the end. He goes, all right, do you remember this? Let's see if you remember. Okay, go. What do you call a penguin in a desert? And I go, lost. And he laughed his head off. I go, okay, that's enough. You're always making me laugh. Now it's my turn to make you laugh. So there you go. That's how we roll here at Radio 531 VI. Here's Jerome with Mone Mone. 531 VI, bringing Pacific people together. Kona Maori.

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1: 531 weather.
0: All right, Matt Servers has issued a red heavy rain warning for Marlborough and Canterbury between Ward and Hanmer and southeast of the Awatere Valley, including the Kaikoura Ranges. The period covers 35 hours from 4 p.m. today until 3 a.m. Wednesday. Coastal Dunedin and Clutha are under a red heavy rain warning until 10 a.m. Today. And so coastal parts of North Otago are under an orange heavy rain warning until 2 p.m. Flooding has been reported across the Otago region. A state of emergency has been declared in Waitaki. An evacuation center is open at the Waitaki Event Center at Centennial Park in Oamaru. Fire crews are continuing to respond to severe weather across the Otago region with more than 60 incidents of flooding in the area since 6 p.m. last night. All kindergartens in Dunedin are closed today. The University of Otago is asking students to study from home today. Otago and Clutha residents have been told to stay home while the rain continues this morning. Oh, there you go. There you have it. And so in other, elsewhere around up and down the Motu, Northland, Auckland, Coromandel and Bay of Plenty, showers, some heavy with hail and thunderstorms possible. Gisborne and Hawke's Bay, rain possibly heavy, easing to isolated showers this evening. Showers becoming widespread in Gisborne late tomorrow. Waikato to Manawatu, including the central high country, scattered showers clearing to fine this evening. Showers returning to Waikato, Apopo. Horowhenua to Wellington and Wairarapa, occasional rain, possibly heavy in Wairarapa tomorrow. For Nelson, Marlborough and Canterbury, rain with heavy falls, especially for Marlborough, easy in Canterbury tomorrow. Snow possible above 800 metres in southern Canterbury until tomorrow. For Buller to Fiordland, mainly fine, occasional rain for Buller, severe gale southeasterlies in exposed valleys. For Otago and Southland, mostly cloudy, rain for Otago, heavy about the coast, easing to drizzle later today, and it's a partly cloudy day for Chatham Islands.
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0: Indeed, kona Māori, everybody, so good to have you join us this Monday afternoon. Te kara oi ni wikin te teitei ni Kiribati. Te Māori, te ra oi au te tapa moa.

0: Hi, Mr. Cowboy here. You're listening to 531 PI, bringing Pacific people together.
1: And it's 10 after 1, kona Māori, ko Uara. All right, 0800-000-531. Now, I was just reading at the top of the hour the weather forecast for the South Island. And so Fono called me again. So Fono, kona Māori, and so good to hear back from you. What's the weather like in Phillipstown or in Christchurch at the moment?
2: It's raining, but it's not hard. It's drizzling and it's cold.
1: Yeah.
2: No wind, no sun.
1: Mm.
2: I see from my house outside people going to and fro, walking and jogging and all that.
1: Yeah. Okay, so it's an overcast day and it's drizzling, it's spitting, eh? So it's not raining heavily.
2: Yeah.
1: All right. And because Met Service has issued a red heavy rain warning for Marlborough and Canterbury between Ward and Hanmer and southeast of the Awatere Valley. I did ask the finger this morning. He said, I can't see the sun. It's a rather overcast day in the capital. And then I asked you and then you said it was rather an overcast day as well. Yeah, but the sun is shining here in Auckland. It's a beautiful day here in Auckland, but we're praying that you all are safe and well, especially those that are in the Otago, coastal parts of North Otago, and Dunedin as well, and those areas that I've just mentioned that Met Service has issued a red heavy rain warning for. So you keep well and keep safe. And because it's Kiribati Language Week, do you know of any Kiribati word or phrase that you're able to share with us?
2: Amene.
1: Okay, amene meaning?
2: Done or finished.
1: Finished. Or it could be amen, eh? Amen. Koraba, koraba. Koraba means thank you. All right, so you've...
2: Oh, yeah?
1: Yeah, koraba.
2: Koraba.
1: That's why, when we're celebrating Ili Language Week, Pacific Island Language Week, we've got to talk in there, Pacific Island Nation. You know, like we're inhabitants. Yes. We've got to share and celebrate with them. So you learned something today.
2: Yeah.
1: How about ko uara? Ko uara means how are you? Do you have any Gilbertese neighbors there or people from Kiribati that live in your neck of the woods?
2: That I don't know.
1: No, you don't know. Okay. So you'll learn it right here on Radio 531 PR, your station of choice. So, kona Māori, say that.
2: Kona Māori.
1: Yes, and you're saying hello to one person. Right, kona Māori. And if you're saying hello to more than one, then it's kamna Māori. Kamna Māori. Kamna banini Māori. That's more than one person. Kona Māori to one person. Kona Māori. So which one of those is easier for you to remember? Easiest.
2: Kona Māori.
1: Oh, there you go. Spoken like a true Kiribati fella. There you go. Well done, Fono. And so you also called to give us a weather update in your region, also to learn a new word, a Gilbert's word, or a word from Kiribati, or a phrase, and also to ask us if we can play you a song. So what song is it? What song would that be?
2: Josefina.
1: Yoi?
2: By Fiji.
1: Okay, cool. And who would you like to dedicate this number to?
2: You.
1: Oh, thank you. Koraba, koraba. Because I thought you were going to say me, myself, and I. All right. Fauna, always good to hear from you. All right. You have yourself a lovely day, okay?
2: I hope you like Josefina.
1: Yes. Yes. And we're wishing you health, peace, and prosperity. Te Māori, te raoi, au te taba moa. That's when you say, settle down, Nimai. Yeah. Yeah, there you go. So you got to immerse yourself, everything Kiribati this week. Remember that. Okay.
2: Yeah.
1: So what was the word that you just learned today? How do you say, how you do you greet one person? Kona? Kona Māori.
2: Kuana Maori.
1: Kuana Maori. Yeah. There you go. You got to speak it like a Kiribati as well. Yeah. So, koraba a fono. You have yourself a lovely day. And here's Josefina.
2: Bye.
1: Yeah. Bye, siapo.

0: my head picking Sia and Fatty up. It's 22 after 1. Kukure ni weekend te tene Kiribati. We are celebrating. We're having fun at it as well. Celebrating Kiribati Language Week. All right. Te Maori, te Raoia, te Tapa Moa. Health, peace and prosperity to you and your family. Especially during this first lot of school holidays. Was it the second lot? Second lot of school holidays, eh? And hope you're all having fun today. Children and grandchildren. All right. As well, if you're, if you've been listening, and in my speaking a whole lot of Kiribati. Yes, so we're celebrating Kiribati language this week. And you can ask mum and dad to also help you. Or you can even do your research. And maybe my friend, what is my friend in Kiribati? So you can then relate to them. Especially if you have a child who's of Kiribati heritage at school or in your neighborhood. Or when you meet them at the supermarket, you can greet them by saying Kona Māori. Or sometimes people just say Māori for short. Hey, yeah. Okay. Ma lole se ufoa, ma anuia, ma le langi, ma whaafetai le whaafafonga mai i lau poloko lame o le Asa Pacifica, Pacific Days. O la auto au au na le neo ne mai i amanuia la waso. And like Fono always says, au te mafaufau i a te oi. All right. And big shout out going out to all our young men and young women who are out at Bruce Pullman Park today for the Hakula Nationals. Hakula Nationals training before it kicks off tomorrow. All right. So, and especially a special shout out to the team, to the Hakula Haamonga under 15 and under 14. Under 14 and under 15 teams. Hakula Haamonga. Why am I just doing a special shout out? Because my two grandsons are playing. Yes, and also to Liz and your lovely son as well, and all the parents and all the caregivers that will be taking their children out today for Nationals, Hakula Nationals training as well. Thank you for your support to all our caregivers. So I was out cheering for my oldest grandson. He plays for Otahuhu Leopards. And so they went down to Mangere Hawks. Well done, Hawks. Congratulations. All right, I was there. And then my middle grandson, they lost to the Scorpions in Otara on Saturday. Well done, Scorpions. Congratulations. And then my granddaughter, because I only have one. I have three grandsons and one granddaughter. She comes running in and says, "Boom, boom, I scored a try and my team won." Oh, well done, under nine. Ellerslie Eagles. Okie dokie. Okay, we are gonna play Amy Fruin's Como La Fleur, Samoa And then we'll head to Samoa at 1:30. Tofi Lao Nina Kirifia Lai is our news in the beautiful Samoan language.
1: Thank you. Yeah.
0: No, thank you. Thank you, thank you. Like George always says. We say thank you to George, and he says no thank you. Koraba, koraba, koraba. 5:31 p.m. bringing Pacific people together.

Radio 531 PI. Penino tia fao sa o sa vali vali. Talo for lava, vili mai, a feel mai, koso mai. It's 20 to 2 news at the top of the hour. Now you may have heard, listening from home, watching telly, MP Mark Mitchell giving an emergency response, say, due to the state of emergency in Waitaki. As a significant deluge hits Dunedin and Oamaru and how it's moving north as well. Well, for those of you at home, and I'm sure you'll get the children, since it's school holiday, you would get them to also sit around the telly and watch England and Mexico and how they clash for a spot in FIFA World Cup quarterfinals. Well, we know that Canada, Sunday time, Morocco gave them that goodbye. Yeah, so will England and Mexico now. So what's your favourite team, soccer team in the FIFA World Cup? I'm sure you have a favorite. And so I picked Egypt out of the box here at work. So I want to make sure that they kind of reach, that they're there. No, they're playing Argentina. I still have faith in Egypt. Come on, Egypt. Okay. All right, tackle the Giants. Now, faith is an important aspect of the Kiribati culture. And so Anene, I shared this yesterday on Morning Soul. My God loves me and all the wonders I see. The rainbow shines through my window. My God loves me. E tangirau atua au. Au inori ka mimi ni kabane. E raisisi nei wirara and au window. E tangirai atuao. Yay! E tangirai atuao. My God loves me. I love that. This has got to be my favorite one. E tangirai atuao. All right, how about a tataro? Tataro is prayer. Let us pray. Our Heavenly Father, we ask for your blessings this week to each and every one of us. In Jesus' name, amen. Oh, amen. Amen. Sina tataro, tamara ar ikarawa. Si bubusiko em kaba kakabwaya ente wiki ei. Nakoira en tata bemanira nako si tataro en aran Yesu. Amen. Yay, there you go. I just said a tataro and a nene. All right, and hope you all are learning Kiribati, yeah? And you have Kiribati friends at school, at work, in your neighborhood. So ask them for a word of the day maybe, or a phrase, something to learn. I love, my favorite is, Etangirau Atuau. My God loves me. Yes, all right. Good to know. All right, news is at the top of the hour. We are heading to Tokelau, Te Waka, with Tamahana, 531 PI, bringing Pacific people together.

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3: All right, it's 8 minutes to news time at the top of the hour. And so children, I hope and pray that you're reaching for

by getting all that sugar, all that load of sugar. So we hope and pray that you're reaching for the fruit bowl, yeah, the bowl of fruits. All right, so nutrition experts, they're saying that kiwi fruit, citrus, and tamarillos offer some of the most affordable, powerful, and natural immune support. Yeah, and breakfast is a great chance as well to get ahead. Start on your 5+ a day, kids. Okay, whether you're slicing a kiwi fruit onto your muesli, squeezing fresh lemon over yogurt, or having a tamarillo to eat with a spoon. These are simple habits that can make a real difference to how you feel through winter. And there's no better time to make it a morning habit. So there you go. Well, I had known my son had made a bottle of lemon juice because we had lots of lemons. We were given some and we also have a lemon tree. And so my granddaughter, we, Bumbu, do you have any juice in the fridge? And I said, yes, lemon juice. Oh, no, no, no, no, no. I said, why? Why do you say no? No, no, no, it's bitter. It's bitter. Oh, no, we've added a little sugar, but still it's bitter. And I said, hey, that's more healthier than what you were trying to look for. We don't buy fizzy drinks in this house, okay? It's only water and lemon juice and a whole lot of fruits. And then a minute later, she was eating an apple. I said, thank you, Lord. There you go. There you go. She was thinking that, you know, she could find a fizzy drinks in the fridge. All right, there was lemon juice and freshly squeezed lemon juice and water, of course. No juice in Bumbu's fridge, eh? All right, so there you go, children. Make it a habit. Make it a habit. And don't skip breakfast. A lot of skipping breakfast and having a bigger lunch. Or some are having a big breakfast and a light lunch and even lighter tea or supper. Okay, hope you're keeping well and keeping warm. And don't forget to run out in the sun sometime. But don't walk alone. Don't go alone. Go in pairs. Go with your friends or go with your mom and dad or your Mbumbu and your tutu, meaning your grandparents. Ponifacio Samoa, I Love You, featuring JT, Radio 531 PI.

0: PMN News at 2 p.m. Kia ora na, I'm Vamala Leatinu'u. The worst of the severe weather is moving north, with rain easing across Dunedin and Otago, while Marlborough and Canterbury brace for the heaviest falls. Met Service has issued a red heavy rain warning for the area between Ward and Hanmer, with prolonged heavy rain expected through until the early hours of Wednesday. Heavy rain warnings also remain in place for the northwestern Tasman, while strong winds are forecast along the west coast, particularly through river valleys. In the North Island, the low pressure system is expected to bring bursts of heavy showers as it tracks from west to east. India's Prime Minister Narendra Modi will visit the country on Friday as NZ looks to seal a free trade agreement with the Asian superpower. Prime Minister Christopher Luxon says the visit is about celebrating a winning partnership between New Zealand and India, one that delivers for our people and supports greater prosperity and security for both our countries. He says NZ is taking the relationship to the next level with the New Zealand-India Free Trade Agreement, which will deliver more jobs, higher exports and stronger economic growth for New Zealand. Race Relations Commissioner Dr. Melissa Derby will today launch a revised commitment to religious freedom. The Human Rights Commissioner is reaffirming its commitment to religious freedom at a time when it says more faith communities are coming under attack. Dr. Derby says it is very timely given recent race-based attacks either online or in person. She said even though just over half of New Zealanders identified with no religion, faith remained integral to a large proportion of Kiwis. A large portion of the Kiribati community in Hawke's Bay have a long and proud history with the district's seasonal employment scheme. The Ministry for Pacific Peoples' Leo Moana o Aotearoa project found 77% of e-Kiribati surveyed in New Zealand learned Kiribati as a first language. 99% say using the language is important to their well-being. At the launch of Kiribati Language Week in Hawke's Bay, Deputy Mayor Jerry Greer paid special tribute to the community for sharing their culture and their contribution to their economy.
1: To our Kiribati community, thank you for sharing your language and traditions so proudly. Never be ashamed of that. Continue to do it. And for the contribution you make to the social, cultural and economic life here in Kiritonga, Hastings. Happy Independence and Language Week.
0: The US government says it's looking into the reported killing of an American pilot in West Papua by pro-independence militants. The West Papua National Liberation Army claimed responsibility for killing Nicholas F. Gosselin after he landed his small aircraft in a remote part of Highland Papua province on Thursday. The Liberation Army claimed they killed the man because civilian pilots had been ferrying Indonesian troops into the region. A State Department spokesperson says they are aware that Indonesian authorities are investigating the reported death. The spokesperson said they are in touch with the authorities and the man's family and are closely tracking developments. And that's PMN News at 2 p.m. For more Pacific news and sport, go to pmn.co.
2: 531 weather.
3: Koraba, Waimaila, Northland, Auckland, Coromandel and Bay of Plenty showers, some heavy and possibly thundery with hail. Now for Gisborne and Hawke's Bay, rain possibly heavy, easing to isolated showers this evening. Showers becoming widespread in Gisborne late tomorrow. Waikato, Tumanawatu, including the central high country, scattered showers, clearing to fine this evening. Showers returning to Waikato tomorrow. Horowhenua, too well and Wairarapa, occasional rain, possibly heavy in Wairarapa tomorrow. Nelson, Marlborough and Canterbury, periods of heavy rain, especially for Marlborough, easing in Canterbury tomorrow. Snow possible above 800 metres in southern Canterbury until tomorrow. Now for Bulla to Fiordland, mainly fine. Occasional rain for Bulla, severe gale southeasterlies in exposed valleys. Otago and Southland, mostly cloudy with a few showers. Rain for Otago, heavy above the coast. coast easing to drizzle later today. It's a partly cloudy day for the Chatham Islands. And nothing to report traffic-wise. All running clear at this time. Please do give us a yell on the bell. 0800 000 531. If you see anything out of the ordinary on the roads, so we can notify other road users. Yeah? Okay, goody good. And as we celebrate, oh, it's good to hear from the Kiribati community and the mayor there congratulating Kiribati people and them celebrating their beautiful language this week and their Independence Day on the 12th of July. All right, I'll tell you what Matariki is all about before 2:30, and I'll also take dedications. I'm loving this beautiful, it's not Cook Islands, it's Cook, well, it's PBPM in Cook Islands after three. It's Kiribati Language Week, and I'm loving the Kiribati tunes that we're playing as well. I love it a whole lot. Okay, and let's take a look. Yes, we are going to listen to some history from Charles Inoka, who's the producer for PMN Kiribati, and then we'll head on to the beautiful nation with It's Me, Airaiki Nano. All right, first up is Charles. Kona Māori, Charles.
4: The form of currency in Kiribati is Australian dollars, with two weekly international flights from Nanti in Fiji to Tarawa and back to Nanti to the rest of the world. According to Statistics New Zealand Census 2013, there are 2,115 Kiribati population in New Zealand, with the majority of this group, 45%, live in Auckland region, followed by the Waikato region, 17.9%, and the Wellington region, 13.9%.
3: Yay, 45 in Auckland. Wow. All right. Come on, Kiribati people. I want you all to be upstanding for this number. Kona Māori.

Radio 531 PI, Ja Preza, Mudara, Vachauya. It's 14 after 2. Kona Maori, te kerao ini weekend te te ni kiribes. Tem Ja Preza, Mudara, Vachauya. It's 14 after 2. Kona Maori, te kerao ini weekend te te ni kiribes. Tem

Yeah, if you don't want to hear the score, then shut your ears. Because I think the second half has started. England's leading Mexico 2-1. All right, England 2-1 for Mexico. All right. What do you think? How do you think this game will pan out? Yeah? Or well, sometimes you go, yay, let's hope it remains the same. And then you come back and look, it's 2-2. Olé. And the one that's losing, oh, 3-2. Okay, so the phone lines are open if you want to call and tell me your favorite team or who do you think is going to win this match between England and Mexico. All right. And then tonight at 7:30, one of my colleagues will be on celebrity, New Zealand celebrity Tipping Point. Okay. And so this young colleague of mine, she watched up growing two of the contestants, watched them, and tonight she gets to play against them. And this is one, and this is her Nana's favorite show, Gabby Solomona. Yay! Go Gabs! Go get it! And you know what? With Pio Tere in it, as part of the lineup, it's going to be a night of laughter, I'm telling you. So well done, Gabby. And so Gabby's playing again for Taimé Pacifica Cancer Support. Well done indeed, young lady. All right. Goody good. Goody good. All right. And then from there, we're going to head to Niue because Moana Luke Luke is standing by to sing for Joanna and Katie, who are looking after Auntie Lay or Nana Lay this afternoon. Very beautiful. 5:31 p.m., bringing Pacific people together. Malolo na kaya ko'y makapisinga. Radio 5:31 p.m.

live your station indeed. It's 28 after 2. News in Le Whakadonga. That's next. Oko o kole ke o whakatulo mo e tala malu o tonga pe o huwhanga atu he a kau whakalava. Kai ata a ke ate au ke whakahoko hoko whakatongi a ki he hoatani. Porsche Clark, look what you've done. 531 PI, Kona Māori.

Radio 531PI. Emmy Grace with Oh Mama. It's 16 minutes to 3. And news is at the top of the hour. All right, England 3, Mexico 2, second half. There you go, World Cup FIFA. All right, England 2, Mexico 3. Okay, man, these games, eh? Yeah, you got to be in good health to watch these games, especially when your favorite team's playing. When there's near misses. Oh, my goodness, a poor goalie. All right, okay. Let's take a look. Yes, what is Matariki? Matariki is the Maori name for the cluster of stars, also known as the Pleiades. Matali'i, Matali'i, Matari'i. That rises in our midwinter skies. Traditionally, the appearance of these stars marks Te Matahi o Te Tau, the Maori New Year. It's a beautiful time of the year underpinned by three key principles. Remembering the past, honoring and remembering those who have passed away since the last rising. Secondly, celebrating the present, gathering together to express gratitude for the here and now, enjoying good company and sharing delicious kai. Thirdly, planning for the future, looking ahead with optimism and setting intentions for the year to come. Manawatia a Matariki. It's that word again, optimism. I heard that a whole lot of times before and after the All Blacks France game. Yep. I heard it from Dave Rennie, the coach. Heard it from the captain, Adi Savian. Heard it from, I think, a couple of other players. Yeah, optimism. Looking ahead with optimism and setting intentions for the year to come. Au kantaningaba. Enakaraoi embong e ao kobasin raba ibukin ongoram ni banan Pacific Days arau bonne mai kona Maori. And here's Stan Walker with Aotearoa. And after that, these two beautiful young ladies are going to come in and grace the PMN Cook Island stage, Temari Ikoroa and Moana David. And then they'll be joined by Sus Nation Setter, also Jeannie Pera, Caroline Bishop, and the rest of the Fano as well, to carry on the program till 6 tomorrow morning. Here's Stan Walker with Aotearoa. Do take care. Love those you're with and remember those you've lost. And children, go in pairs. Look after one another, yeah? And also be obedient to mom and dad, to papa and nan, bumbu and tutu, and what else? Drink lots of water. I wanted to say that. I'm always hopping on about that to my grandkids. Even though it's cold, drink water, lots of water, and make sure to eat a fruit. An apple a day keeps the doctor away, they say. All right. Koraba, siabo.

Kiribati adopted self-government and a ministerial system in 1977. The country gained its independence on 12 July 1979 and has since became a sovereign independent Republic of Kiribati. The people of Kiribati are Micronesians and the vast majority speak Kiribatis or e-Kiribati with English as second official language, especially on capital Tarawa. In 2014, the estimated Kiribati population is 105,500, which ranks 197th in the world. Hey, yeah, I wanna shoot, baby, shoot.

0: Kia ora Aotearoa, good news. The starting age for the National Bowel Screening Program has dropped from 60 to 58 years old. You don't need to do anything. 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Even better, you'll get a free kit every 2 years until you turn 75. 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It's free, quick and easy. 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When you get your kit, just do it.
1: 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Car coconut cream turns dishes to delicious.
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0: PMN News at 3. Kia ora na, I'm Vamaila Leatinu. National has promised to prioritise trade deals with seven specific countries if it wins the election. The party says it would pursue deals in the next 5 years with Brazil, Switzerland, Argentina, Bangladesh, Nigeria, Uruguay and the European Free Trade Association, which includes Iceland, Liechtenstein and Norway. These would be followed by a second tranche of negotiations with South Africa, Turkey, Colombia, Morocco, Sri Lanka and Mauritius. Prime Minister Christopher Luxon says they will continue to pursue trade deals that provide economic security for Kiwis.
1: National will not let up. We are going to continue our unrelenting pursuit of better access for our farmers, our growers, our winemakers, our manufacturers, and our technology entrepreneurs. Because what could be more important in a very volatile and uncertain world than having the security of free trade agreements that deliver for Kiwis?
0: The South Island district of Waitaki has declared a state of emergency as heavy rain and storm surges hammer the low-lying suburbs. Eastern Otago is being battered by torrential rain with widespread flooding across Dunedin, Mosgiel and Oamaru. Waitaki District Councillor Mataanga Hanafa Nene Taiti warns people to stay home as storm waters overflow onto roads, making it dangerous to drive.
2: The advice is don't drive through floodwaters. The floodwaters can be deeper and really fast moving, and the roads may be damaged. You know, like our stormwater is overloaded. They're pretty busy, and they're just providing us with updates as and when.
0: Two Samoan opera singing brothers have made it to the finals of the Kirite Kanawa Song Quest in Wellington this coming weekend. Tenya Jordan Fonoti Fuimaono and baritone Fa'amanu Fonoti Fuimaono were two of the three brothers who made it to the semi-finals. The proud Samoan siblings grew up in Hastings and now live in Hamilton, where they all studied music at Waikato University. Their mum, Alofa Tulasi Fonoti, 61, raised them on classics like The Sound of Music and Greece. Head Judge Frederica von Stad paid particular tribute to Alofa for the achievements of her sons on the opera stage.
3: I would really love to meet your mum. Is mum there? Well, could you stand up for a minute? She has obviously given her love and devotion to these incredible boys.
0: Emergency evacuations are taking place in Guam and the Northern Mariana Islands as a super typhoon bears down on the U.S. Pacific's territories. The BBC reports Bavi is forecast to make landfall early tomorrow morning with winds up to 257 kilometres per hour, according to the U.S. National Weather Service. They warn Bavi could cause catastrophic damage with significant flooding from torrential rains possible and waves potentially nearly 11 metres high. Civil defence officials say one of the five evacuation sites had already reached maximum capacity and that people were being redirected to another site. To sports, Fiji has lost while Samoa and Tonga claimed wins in the weekend's rugby matches. The Flying Fijians lost their opening game at the Nations Championship on Sunday morning, going down 39-24 to Wales in Cardiff. But there were celebrations in Apia and Nuku'alofa, as both the Manu Samoa and the Ikaletahi claimed victories in their opening matches of the new Tier 2 Nations Cups. Samoa thrashed Hong Kong China 66-19 on Sunday morning in Santiago, Chile, and hours later the Tongans defeated Zimbabwe 36-26 in Denver, Colorado. And that's PMN News at 3 p.m. For more Pacific news and sport, go to pmn.co.nz.

0: You're listening into PMN Cook Islands bilingual segment, a segment allocated so that you as a Cook Islander is aware of what's happening amongst our communities. Hopefully, this will inspire you to learn your reo. Let's go.
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1: 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I te mene i te roto tātou i te tuanga te o tamariki. 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E maanga tauturu o te tai te pai. Te atua te roke koto i te omitua. Tamariki ma, thank you for continuing to support Kids Corner. Today, we will have Barnardo Early Learning Centre Hornby Pacifica from Christchurch, who will be participating in today's liturgy part of our program. And we will also have Takitumu Punangariu of Mangere Bridge with their 10 cent piece in today's program. We will also have some primary and secondary school students who will be participating in today's Kids Corner segment.
2: Kia ora! E te katoa ko matau te ia tapaliki kōtiki. A te he manadas hongi pasipika o
3: Salamo torunga uru ma itu i rava torunga uru. 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
3: 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It's story time, kids, right here on PMN Cook Islands. 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
4: Our special story is about this brave soldier who used this deck of cards as his Bible. So here is the story of that brave soldier. And the story goes like this. A young soldier was in his bunkhouse all alone one Sunday morning over in Afghanistan. Like this. A young soldier was in his bunkhouse all alone one Sunday morning over in Afghanistan.

0: studying this deck of cards. The sergeant asked in disbelief, "How will you do that?" The soldier said, "Sir, I've been on the march for about 6 days. I had neither Bible nor prayer book, but I hope to satisfy you, sir, with the purity of my intentions." With that, the soldier started his story. "You see, sir, when I look at the ace, it reminds me that there is but one God. And the juice reminds me that the Bible is divided in two parts, the Old and the New Testament. And when I see the tray, I think of the Father, the Son, and the Holy Ghost. And when I see the four, I think of the four evangelists who preached the gospel. They were Matthew, Mark, Luke, and John. And when I see the five, it reminds me of the five wise virgins who trimmed their lamps. There were 10 of them. Five were wise and were saved. Five were foolish and were shut out. And when I see the six, it reminds me that in 6 days God made this great heaven and earth. When I see the seven, it reminds me that on the seventh day God rested from his great work. And when I see the eight, I think of the eight righteous persons who God saved when he destroyed this earth. There was Noah, his wife, their three sons and their wives. And when I see the nine, I think of the lepers our Saviour cleansed. And 9 out of 10 didn't even thank him. When I see the 10, I think of the 10 commandments God handed down to Moses on a table of stone. When I see the king, it reminds me that there is but one king of heaven, God Almighty. And when I see the queen, I think of the Blessed Virgin Mary, who is queen of heaven. And the jack is the devil. When I count the number of spots on a deck of cards, I find 365, the number of days in a year. There's 52 cards, the number of weeks in a year. There's 4 suits, the number of weeks in a month. There's 12 picture cards, the number of months in a year. There's 13 tricks, the number of weeks in a quarter. You see, sir, my pack of cards serves me as a Bible, almanac, and prayer book. And friends, the story is true. And friends, that soldier was country and western singer T. Texas Tyler, who wrote the story in 1948, and he died at the age of 55 in 1972.
1: Pi monu rima toru tai.
2: E tere tere anga no taku ui tupuna. 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
1: Our traditional leadership structures are the anchors that hold our identity steady in a fast-changing world. The Cook Islands is alive with pride as the nation celebrates Epitoma o te Uiariki Week. It's a dedicated time to honour the House of Ariki, our high chiefs, and the enduring traditional governance that has protected the people, the land, and the culture for generations. Joining us from the Ministry of Cultural Development in Rarotonga is the man himself, the Vaka of Culture. He brings an incredible background in media, tourism, linguistics advocacy, and you name it, is the Secretary of the Ministry of Cultural Development, Papa Emio Kairua. 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
1: Me taki maata. Now, te epitomo ki o te ui ariki a, it's a major highlight of the Cook Islands culture, on the Cook Islands cultural calendar. For our listeners tuning in across Aotearoa and the region who might not be familiar, can you paint a picture of the atmosphere on the island and also give us an explanation, you know, of the core purpose of this dedicated weekend and the celebration, the tumu, e akamaharai te epitomo mi te tū?
2: No, absolutely. For those of us that don't know, this is actually the 60th anniversary of the formation of the House of Ariki, created by our first leader, Papa Sir Albert Henry, back when we became self-governing. He established the House of Ariki in an effort to reunite the Ariki that is spread out over our vast ocean country of the Cook Islands, including those that were living in New Zealand and Australia at the time. So 60 years later, we saw the invitation being sent out to our ariki, our traditional leaders of the Pacific, countries like Samoa, Fiji, Hawaii, Tahiti, and Tonga. We were blessed to have the company of the Prince of Hawaii, Prince David, and his family joined us for the celebration, as well as representatives from Fiji, from the Te'i Tauki movement in Fiji, as well as the representative for Pōmari in Tahiti, as well as representatives from Papua New Guinea, from Solomon Islands, and also from the, I think there was a representative from the Federated States of Micronesia. But all in all, the atmosphere at the beginning, as you can imagine, was very serious. There were some very in-depth discussions to be had by the traditional leaders and also our people here in the Cook Islands. Back in 2024, myself as the head of delegation for the Festival of Pacific Arts that was held in Hawaii, as well as our Consul General, Papa Ki'u Mātāroa. We were invited to a solemn ceremony that was held in the Palace of Kamehameha in Honolulu, where the request to all traditional leaders of the Pacific was made by the Ariki of Aotearoa, Tuheitia, in his vision for Pacific traditional leaders. And that was to unite every leader of the Pacific into one body. And his vision was to create what will effectively become the first traditional Pacific Leaders Forum. We signed the document, or rather, Papa Ki'u Mātāroa signed the document on behalf of the House of Ariki. It's been 2 years to date, back in June, that we signed this document. And the arrival of Prince David and his entourage from Hawaii brought this document back up to the fore again, that we were able to discuss this in a very in-depth, a very serious session in Parliament a couple of days ago, where the resolution was passed by the traditional leaders that was present in the House to formally endorse the formation of the Pacific Island Traditional Leaders Forum. So that was done here in Rarotonga. It was timely that this coincided with the 60th anniversary of our Uyariki, and Ka Waiti Nui, the president of our Uyariki, was very instrumental in pushing this agenda item to discussion. I'm pleased to announce that it was fully endorsed by everyone that joined in the meeting, as a result, I hope and pray that the formal formation of the traditional Pacific Leaders Forum will be finalized in the coming months. So a working group committee has been formed, I think, under the tutelage of Papa Sio from Aotearoa, from Samoa, and also to be assisted by Papa Ki'u Mātāroa. The purpose of this working group committee is to put the final draft and the workings of the traditional Pacific Island leaders forum movement into place, where it will then be it'll be finalized at a meeting, hopefully a little bit later this year. So that was the basis of the celebration here in Rarotonga while we were celebrating the 60th anniversary of the Uyariki, the formation of the Uyariki here in the Cook Islands. The double celebration was the possible formation of the Pacific Traditional Island Leaders Forum, which we as Cook Islanders can hold credit for, that it was endorsed here in Rarotonga. But on to the celebration part of the program, it was a series of conferences, discussions around our own Cook Islands protocols, around Uyariki, how do we treat our Uyariki, the roles of our Uyariki in our society in this present day and age, as well as the ceremonies that surround our different Uyarikis. For those of you that don't know, Atu through their movement, their Uyariki movement, have presented a paper to Parliament for adoption by Parliament, and that is to make official the systems and processes in which Ngāmaru Ariki is elected, and everything that happens around the Arikidom of Atu. So this is the result of many years of work by key people in our community, and we're hoping that this work will also go over into the other matakeitanga here in the Cook Islands, that all other ariki will avoid future confusion, future challenges by establishing today what their protocols and processes are. So there is no guesswork, there is no more taking titles and processes to court, and getting a foreign jurisdiction to pass judgment over what is effectively a very traditional process. for our people. So the celebrations continued on for a week, and it culminated in the Ariki Day program on Friday, where we then hosted basically every single Cook Islander living in Rarotonga to a massive takirua. Possibly about 3,000 people turned up to the Tauranga Bananga, where both my staff and the staff of the Uyeriki assisted with the hosting of our people to a massive feast. And of course, you know, when you're doing food on a large scale like that, it can only be exciting. And then the program finished off with, as I said at the beginning, a trip across to Aitutaki, where the Uyariki of Aitutaki was given the opportunity to host both the traditional Pacific Island leaders from abroad, as well as our Uyariki from around the Cook Islands and also from Rarotonga. So, you know, it was a truly exciting program. Although the Uyariki Day ended on July the 3rd and the 4th, we are going to continue the program right through to the end of our Constitution celebrations, which will start on the 25th, the 26th, I'm sorry, on the 24th of July, and then go through to the end to the 4th of August, where the Prime Minister will also be hosting the very first Cook Islands National Awards, recognising the work that many people over our history and those that are still living have contributed to the development and the growth of our small island nation. On to the Constitution celebrations. The program is set. We will start on the last Friday of July, which I believe would be July the 24th. We will run through till the 4th of August. Now, we have shortened the program somewhat, I think because of the years that we've had with the 50th anniversary last year, the 60th anniversary last year, and then the host of all the other cultural programs that we've had to date. We have only 7 groups participating in our Constitution celebrations this year, and representative of some of our pāinua. Therefore, the program is going to be a little bit shorter. We have a few teams out of New Zealand representing our brothers and sisters from Aotearoa, as well as Hawaii, Nukuhiva, Rapa Nui, Tahiti, and Samoa, Fiji, and so forth. So we're looking forward to bringing that celebration to the fore. And we certainly hope that with the invitation already gone out to the diaspora, we can expect some of our friends and families living in New Zealand returning to join us with that celebration.
1: Absolutely love the expected celebration coming forward, happening early, later on in the year. Also, me taki maata ko koe te akamaramo mai, te wanganga te iravehia i te akamaharanga i te hepetomo te uiriki. E pera katoa te puapinga te kitina ia mai, te rauka ia mai roto i te ianganga me te ia te tū. Because I was going to ask a question in regards to the whole parliamentary capacity and the joining of our traditional ariki system and you know, whether there is space for both traditional ariki 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governance, tua side of things. And i te rā kamārama ngā hau, te ngāng kapipiti nei rāua i te tātou nei, so te mataura nei te ngā kau i te karunga tuanga i te ia tua. 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Just the last question i te mioki e, te kite nei tātou. 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In your opinion, how does honouring the uiariki reinforce the idea, especially, tackling modern issues like economic growth, climate resilience and protecting our environments? E pera katoa te tai pai, e no nei ki wau ki te upukaria, te akakite nei, te karanga nei, why even have an ariki system?
2: Okay. 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You know, one thing that we need to remember is that the ariki titles are forever.
1: Mm.
2: You know, they're everlasting, that, you know, regardless of what happens during the time, unless every single line of a ariki line dies out, then that ariki title will go on. Unlike governments, governments will come and go. So the stability of our societies will often depend on the strength and the cohesion of our uyariki. You know, we cannot forget the fact that if it was not for the uyariki to embrace Christianity and then, you know, agree to establishing governments, we would not be in the situation that we're in today. Our government will not be as strong. And I think as part of the Pacific family, the Cook Islands is in a very strong position to show countries like Hawaii, to show countries like Tahiti, who have basically lost and are trying to recover the ariki societies. You know, our people have embraced Christianity, our faith in God, as well as a very supportive of a democratic process, which is in government. And that's only come from the strength of our uyariki. So to that end, it's very important that we continue with this process and understand that there is a place in our growth, in our development, and in our society overall, where the ariki must be held and revered. You know that they are the landowners of this place that we call home. And it's to that end, I think the celebration of our uyariki is important. But more important is the importance of actually teaching our young people, regardless of where you are, you know, regardless of where you are, whether you're in Rarotonga, in Aitutaki, or in the Northern Group, or in our cases, in New Zealand and Australia, wherever you are, you can trace yourself back to a family that is royal, a family that is deemed to be the landowners of our ipukaria, and that, you know, you have a head to the family, regardless of who you are. So it's a good thing that we do still have the support of our ariki, but it's important that we teach our young children that your ariki is the identity to where you come from. It is as important as your language, as your culture, because if not for these people, that we would have lost that already. So that is my prayer and my wish for the young people of the Cook Islands, that you continue to understand who you are and that you have a ariki system, that you are part of that structure.
1: Me taki mata no te manako humaria tahau i tua mai ki tātou i te tuatau nei. 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

0: 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Hopefully, this will inspire you to learn your reo. 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

0: PM News at 5, Talofa Koe, I'm Vamaila Leatinu'u. New Zealand First leader Winston Peters has announced a policy to restrict voting rights to only those with New Zealand citizenship. Currently, legal residents living in New Zealand continuously for a year or more and whose visa does not require them to leave within a certain time are eligible to vote. This includes work or study visas and permanent residents. Peters said voting should be a privilege of those who have sworn allegiance to New Zealand and who have made the commitment to make New Zealand their home and their future. This Friday will mark the fifth year that New Zealand has celebrated Matariki as a public holiday. The pre-dawn Ho Tapu ceremony at Takaparafo by Sheehan Point will involve remembrance of those who have passed, followed by the preparation of kai connected to stars in the Matariki cluster. The theme this year is Matariki for Everyone, and organisers say more and more people are embracing Matariki, not just Māori. Leading Matariki expert and advisor, Professor Rangi Mātāmua, says Matariki is now celebrated by so many cultures across the world.
1: We are really focusing on making sure that people feel like they can engage with Matariki, that it's not just a Māori holiday. And in fact, the cluster of Pleiades across the world is used by so many different cultures.
0: The worst of the severe weather is moving north, with rain easing across Dunedin and Otago, while Marlborough and Canterbury brace for the heaviest falls. Met Service has issued a red heavy rain warning for the area between Ward and Hanmer, with prolonged heavy rain expected through until the early hours of Wednesday. Heavy rain warnings also remain in place for northwestern Tasman, while strong winds are forecast along the west coast, particularly through river valleys. In the North Island, the low pressure system is expected to bring bursts of heavy showers as it tracks from west to east. Meanwhile, the South Island district of Waitaki has declared a state of emergency as heavy rain and storm surges hammers the low-lying suburbs. Eastern Otago is being battered by torrential rain, with widespread flooding across Dunedin, Mosgiel and Oamaru. Waitaki District Councillor Mataanga Hana Whanene Taiti warns people to stay home as storm waters overflow onto roads, making it dangerous to drive.
2: The advice is don't drive through floodwaters. The floodwaters can be deeper and really fast moving, and the roads may be damaged. You know, like our stormwater is overloaded. They're pretty busy, and they're just providing us with updates as and when.
0: A large portion of the Kiribati community in Hawke's Bay have a long and proud history with the region's seasonal employment scheme. The Ministry for Pacific Peoples Leo Moana o Aotearoa project found 77% of e-Kiribati surveyed in New Zealand learned Kiribati as a first language. 99% say using Kiribati is important to their well-being. At the launch of Kiribati Language Week in Hawke's Bay, Deputy Mayor Jerry Greer paid special tribute to the community for sharing their culture and their contribution to their economy.
3: To our Kiribati community, thank you for sharing your language and traditions so proudly. Never be ashamed of that. Continue to do it. And for the contribution you make to the social, cultural and economic life here in Kiritonga Hastings. Happy Independence and Language Weeks.
0: And that's PMN News at 5pm. 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

0: 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So kia rana and greetings to our young beautiful ladies here in the studio. First of all, thank you so much for coming in and tuning with us PMN Cooks. We also honored for you guys to be in today, but first of all I'll hand it over to you to introduce yourselves and then we'll get straight into our questions. Yeah,
1: yes.
0: Well good then, all right, we'll start off with you. Thank you.
2: Rana, I'm Taiulangi Polale Hogue. I am a dancer choreographer with Vivian for Oire. Yeah, that's me. Thank you.
3: Talo Falava, my name is T Mena, aka Mena, family friends call me Vins. I am full Simon. I am a dancer in Oire, and I'm also the poster girl.
2: Yes, face of Oire.
4: Talo Falava, kia rana, I am Apaula, William Silialo, I am of Samoan descent, and I am a model in Oire.
0: Yeah. All righty, thank you so much for introducing yourselves and also telling us just a little bit about yourself. Okay, so first of all, Oire translates to village or town in Cook Islands language, of course, or in other dialects as well. Mm-hmm. For people who haven't sat in the audience, how does the show capture the essence of our Pacific village through a mix of high fashion, contour, and raw dance?
2: Very good question. I feel like we ourselves, as being a part of the House of VA, an official Awe dance company, I feel like our cast this year, we've all been tight-knit for the past three-plus years. Mm-hmm. So I think we ourselves really felt like an Oire ourselves within our cast. Mm-hmm. So I think it was easier for us to share that with the audience and share that even through the screen, through the things that we were wearing, through our dancing. It was much easier for us to explore that and explain that just through being on stage and not actually having to say anything. Yeah. Do you guys have anything to add?
3: I think for us, because we all come from Pacific Islands, so we all brought our backgrounds, Cook Island, Maori, Samoan, Tongan, and Niue, so we all brought that essence of who we are and what village means to us into this show. Whether we were dancing or modeling, we all had the connection through our ancestors. Whether we were speaking or we were walking, we all carried our ancestors through our movement. So that brought us even more closer. Even with Vivian being Cook Island, he really brought the background of his hometown and he really put it into our team and our mindsets, telling us what is the essence that we need to bring in and what we need to focus about and who are we doing it for. So yeah.
4: You guys just said the No, I feel like just to add on, when we wear our garments as well, we carry, like how our sister said here, like we carry our ancestors with us. We carry our family, our village. Mm-hmm. So what we wear, we portray it on stage and we're telling the story. And it just, yeah, because we've been together since
2: 23
4: yeah. So I think every year there's, like, telling the story is what captures everything, like it just amazes everyone. Yeah,
0: wow, it's just amazing how you define that art within dancing and then showing also that oire within yourselves and then each other and then on that stage. It's just amazing, it's mind-blowing. Okay, so walking a normal fashion runway is one thing, right? But a House of VA, Vivian Owe show, requires you to model massive, intricate Pacific costume garments while executing intense, high-energy choreography from Vivian Hosking Owe. How do you prepare your bodies for that mix of fashion and dance? Mm. And what does it feel like when those heavy drum beats drop?
3: So that's a really good question. I think every time, even through the process, we had to keep reminding ourselves and trying to remind ourselves what a village means. So as a dancer, because I'm a dancer, I'd love to be a model one day. I guess the poster was my modeling. But for me, I guess we're just the, because we both go to, she goes to UniTech and I go to the University of Auckland, so we both study dance. But being in the House of VA, it means a lot to us because it's more Pacific Islander, and we have to like warm up our body, doing stretches. It really takes like half an hour to really warm up our body because it's really cold, but also because Pacific Contemporary requires a lot from us. Because of Vivian, he's an expert in that, so we really have to like extend and fully immerse ourselves into it. It's different from Western Contemporary, I will say, from my personal experience. But yeah, just really warming up, getting into the groove, especially with having the drums, because it's a major thing across the Pacific Islanders. So I think that connects us even more, and it's really funny because our body's like really aching right now because of how much we had to put on. But I think it's just humbling ourselves and just really warming up and just being around Pacific people. It really just brings out the joy and the creative aspects of the show. Yeah, thank you.
4: For me as a model, I have to prepare myself like probably like week before, like what to get my kit, like, oh yeah, okay, got those shoes there, and the timing as well. You have to be really good at timing because once you're in, then you're out taking off your clothes and they're like, oh, turn this around. Yeah, so just getting mentally prepared for yourself, and as well spiritually, I'm big on my faith, and I believe when I'm always backstage before I get in, or even waking up in the morning praying, blah, blah, blah. Just before I go on stage, I always say a prayer. Just myself, like, we have our group prayer and then we end up crying and, you know, we just like, you know, we got you, we got this. But then we have our own prayer before we go in. So I always pray for God to send His Holy Spirit to be with us as we go and perform, for your family, your village, and God. So that really helps me, and yeah. I was just praying that I don't drop that my face because then everyone will see it. Anyways,
1: It sounds like a lot. It sounds a lot with timing, with the intents of exercising, warming up, especially in different weathers, when it's cold, when it's hot or whatsoever. But hey, you guys managed. You guys came through this far. And some of us, like myself, I can't even do that. But hey, so one of the most beautiful and revolutionary things about the House of VA is their complete commitment to size, body, and color inclusively. Every single piece of contour or costume tailored to celebrate the person wearing it, Apola, Langi, and Anastasia as models. How empowering it is to step into a runway. Into a runway where you aren't forced to fit into a mold, but the clothes are made to honor exactly who you are.
2: But I feel like you're the best one to answer this question.
4: For me as a plus size, Vivian actually got me when I was in Australia. I saw him walking in 2022 and I was like, I wish I was in that line, like, oh my gosh, please Lord. Best me with this. And then the next year, the end of that year, he emailed me like, oh, do you want to be in my line? I was like, yes, thank you, Jesus. Just being in that line, being asked as a plus size model, it means a lot. Like, you know, we always kind of judge by the, you know, social media because of our size. And I believe we can do it. We can do anything. Like, it doesn't matter what size, what color, you're yellow, brown, whatever, or tall, short. You got it. Like, it's in you if you believe believe in yourself, and you have to be confident in your body, your skin. So when I first started, I wasn't really, because I was scared of what society might think of me. But then I was like, nah, okay, all right. I'm gonna do it, and then this has opened like spaces for like Pacific Fusion Fashion Show, NZ Fashion Week, Fiji Fashion Week, and like Sydney Pacific runway. So yeah, it's opened up a lot of doors for me, and I'm so blessed and thankful for that.
1: Yeah, it takes a lot of courage and a lot of confidence, especially knowing our Pacific Islanders, we are shy people. I can 100% say that we are definitely shy people, and but we are really competitive, and we just take the opportunity whenever given, and that's something that we should be proud of. But we are also talking about the garments that you wear on the runway. How does it feel for you personally to wear those costumes or like those garments tailored on the runway?
4: I just feel very special because it's like they are making it for us, to fit us as well. And also when you're wearing it, you're carrying his story, which is Oire, a village. So you're trying to portray his story and Oire as in the past and the present and in the future.
1: Wow, I love that. I really, really love what you responded right there. I don't even have nothing to say back to that. We know that behind the curtains of an Owe and House of Vivian Owe show, the energy is unmatched, right? The energy is unmatched. With a huge cast of diverse Pacific dancers and models, what is the backstage vibe like right before you walk or right before you go on stage to dance? How do your sister girls hype each other up before taking the stage?
5: That's a lame.
2: Well, honestly, we all just vibe together. There's some days, obviously, where we'd rather just be in our own spaces after a long week of rehearsals, and now we're in the backstage. But honestly, for me, I love going around and interrupting everyone's space. I love going and making sure everyone's hype, everyone's excited, making people laugh. I just find it crack up because I just love these guys so much, and I hope they love me. but we always, every time before we get ready before a show or go on to perform, we have a chant that we've done for the past 3 years. 3 years, yeah. 3 years where we just do a chant where we hype up the show name and then we say energy and then we all like hype each other up, and this is after our prayer, so we're just hyping each other up so that way we can all kind of get into the mood of being ready to perform as a collective before we split off into where we're supposed to start. So I think we have a really good time all day, so it's not like the before the show we're like, okay, we need to hype up now, but we're already hype up all day. That by the time we get there, we kind of all collectively understand that we need to push. I think that's
1: It takes a lot of energy, to be honest. It takes a lot of energy and courage to go and interrupt someone.
4: We're like, wake up.
1: I love that for you girls. So the House of Vivian Owe does so much work to uplift the next generation, of course, and show our mapu, which is our young generation or our young youth, that a career in the creative arts is viable and powerful, and I definitely agree with that. What do you hope they take away from seeing you three shine on that stage? Or not just three of you, as in like the whole entire Vivian Owe.
3: So for me, I am in University of Auckland, and in my third year, I've taken the time to really appreciate my art as a Pacific Islander, especially as being a marginalised group within the Dance Bachelor. And coming into the House of VA, I really stand for our Pacific women, or the younger generation, the marginalised generation within a bigger group. And I always... Every time I go out there, I don't do it for myself. I always tell myself, I got to humble myself before these people, because I was once in their shoes, watching something like this or wanting to be on the stage. So my encouragement will be just come, go and watch the show and then reflect on it and be like, I can be that girl. I can be on that stage with them, or I can do something greater than that, because that's what I'm still learning and I'm still wanting to do for my community, beyond Samoan community, like the Pacific community. And I just want to push our arts further out there, because Vivian's doing it by himself. There's no other show like this, and I really want to acknowledge him as well for giving me this chance to be able to explore my craft and just take that step into the next generation, because they have, we have a lot of talent in South Auckland, or in Auckland in general and beyond, a Pacific nation. We have a lot of talent, and I think you have to find the right space, or you just have to start. You need only one person to hype you up, and my one person was my other half, Olangi. So yeah, that's my answer.
2: I think for me, I really want the next generation, especially because we had a school matinee. Mm. I really wanted them to take the, to just do it. I feel like if you love what you do, it doesn't matter

0: feel like as Pacific woman, like, I represent the, you know, a Pacific woman and our plus size, so having, just to believe in yourself, like, you know, believe in yourself as you go as a model. Be kind, like, you know, you get out there, you have to be kind. Also, be okay with rejection. You know, sometimes I model for casting, then I don't get it, but then I'm okay, because maybe next time. But honestly, take every opportunity that comes your way. And yeah, for the next generation, like, there's a lot of opportunities for you guys now. Not back in my days, but, you know, I'm here. So, yeah, it's not only for the young generation as well. And I'm thinking about our other brother, Jay. He's, like, you know, mature, like, our age, and we're still going hard. So, yeah, just take every opportunity as it comes and, yeah, just pray for the best.
1: Yeah. Wow, well, with all the young youths listening out there, I hope you are really, really listening, because I have no words to say to that. You guys just answered everything, and it was well done and amazing, and definitely for us, for me and her, we'll take it into account. We'll take it into account and into heart as well, because it's really inspiring what you do for our women, what you portray for us as Pacific ladies, as Pacific women today in arts, in school, in the Lord, with everything all together. It's just perfect. Yeah, it's just amazing. I have nothing else to say to that. But to wrap us up, any final words, any shout outs that you'd like to make behind it, Sylvie?
2: Oh yes, I have a few shout outs, because we were supposed to have a voiceover in the show and I didn't do one. Sorry, Vivian. I give a shout out to my villagers in Samoa, to my Saleaula family, to my Iwa family, to my Sapali as well. I give a shout out to my parents as well, who let me do what I do, and to my partner Jaden. Thank you for dropping me off. Let's go in for the food. And to the Lord as well. Always thank the Lord for it and the center of it all, so thank you.
3: Yeah, and a big shout out to Vivian Hosking-Awe, of course. Vivian, put it to Jay, the team, honestly, they create such a beautiful space for us, and it's an honor and privilege to be a part of it. Yeah, that's who I want to shout out, period.
0: I want to shout out to my village as well, my family, my mom, Jesus, and Vivian as well, you know. Without him, we won't even have these opportunities, as well as Poretu for being the backbone of House Elva, and Jay as well for holding it down for all of us, being the positive role model for us. And yeah, just
3: Shout out to the House of VA.
1: Shout out to the House of VA. Alrighty.
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1: PMN News at 6, whakalofa lai atu, I'm Vaimaila Lea Tinu'u. Race Relations Commissioner Dr. Melissa Derby will today launch a revised commitment to religious freedom. The Human Rights Commission is reaffirming its commitment to religious freedom at a time when it says more faith communities are coming under attack. Dr. Derby says it is very timely given recent race-based attacks either online or in person. She said even though just over half of New Zealanders identified with no religion, faith remained integral to a large proportion of Kiwis. Witnesses are being sought by police to help solve a stabbing at a whangarei party they say could have ended in tragedy. A young man was stabbed just before midnight on Friday during a party on Forest View Road in Te Kamo, Detective Sergeant Ryan Cooper said. He said about 200 people were present at the time and the stabbing followed a fight between two people. Cooper wanted anyone with footage of the stabbing or of the party around that time to upload it to an anonymous police portal. People could also call 105 or Crime Stoppers on 0800 555 111. Cooper said the victim has had surgery and was now in a serious but stable condition in hospital. Motorists are advised to avoid driving through the corner of New North Road and Mount Eden Road after two cars collided around midday today. A Fens spokesperson said two cars collided and one went on to hit a nearby building. He said the damage was extensive and people have been evacuated while staff assess the building's stability. Police said at this stage one person is reported to have received minor injuries. Fire and emergency called for Auckland Council to send an engineer to assess the damage. Students at the University of Otago are celebrating Kiribati Language Week. The dedicated Language Week runs until Saturday with the theme of strive diligently to fulfil our responsibilities and uphold our Kiribati identity. Members of the Otago Kiribati Islands Students Association demonstrated the use of key phrases and application of cultural concepts in their tertiary journey.
2: The theme for Kiribati Language Week for this year is Karinateang, Tauraina Konte Miyoro, Okaburarikiara, Nikiribati.
3: We see that excelling in our Kiribati identity is shown by incorporating the Kiribati values into our everyday school life, that when doing this, we excel in our academics. Kampesendapa o mebel te Maori te roi o te tapumo.
1: The Flying Fijians are taking notes following their World Rugby Nations Championship defeat in Cardiff. The team were beaten 39-24 by Wales in their opening match, despite dominating large parts of the first half and keeping the ball alive with a stream of offloads. Captain Devita Ikanivere says a lack of patience in key moments allowed Wales to punish every mistake in Sunday's defeat. He told Fiji One News that they'll go back to the drawing board and learn from their mistakes when they face England next weekend.
4: We will be better, I know that for sure. We wanted to play a better rugby, we're known for, but it's all about being patient at the end when we're just pulling the trigger, holding sometimes, like we made a few great line breaks, but we just didn't finish it off. Great chase back from Wales, all credit to them for working so hard to stop those tries, so fair play.
1: 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For more Pacific news and sport, go to pmn.co.nz.
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1: 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We were more likely to drink on more days a week than any other country. And also when we consumed alcohol, we had much more on a single occasion than any other country. About 16% of people in this age bracket, 50 plus.
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1: 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Te atua te roke koto i te omitua. Tamariki ma, thank you for continuing to support Kids Corner. Today, we will have Barnardo Early Learning Centre Hornby Pacifica from Christchurch, who will be participating in today's liturgy part of our program. And we will also have Takitumu Punangareo of Mangere Bridge with their 10-cent piece in today's program. We will also have some primary and secondary school students who will be participating in today's Kids Corner segment.
2: Kia ora! E te katoa ko! 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A te te nado sonde pasapika o
3: Salamo torunga uru ma itu i rava torunga uru. 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
3: 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It's story time, kids, right here on PMN Cook Islands. 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
4: Our special story is about this brave soldier who used this deck of cards as his Bible. So here is the story of that brave soldier. And the story goes like this. A young soldier was in his bunkhouse all alone one Sunday morning over in Afghanistan. It was quiet that day. The guns and the mortars and landmines for some reason hadn't made a noise. The young soldier knew it was Sunday, the holiest day of the week. As he was sitting there, he got out an old deck of cards and laid them out across his bunk. Just then, an army sergeant came in and said, "Why aren't you with the rest of the platoon?" The soldier replied, "I thought I would stay behind and spend some time with the Lord." The sergeant said, "Looks like you're going to play cards." The soldier said, "No, sir. You see, since we are not allowed to have Bibles or some spiritual books in this country, I've decided to talk to the Lord by studying this deck of cards." The sergeant asked in disbelief, "How will you do that?" The soldier said, "Sir, I've been on the march for about 6 days. I had neither Bible nor prayer book, but I hope to satisfy you, sir, with the purity of my intentions." With that, the soldier started his story. "You see, sir, when I look at the ace, it reminds me that there is but one God. And the juice reminds me that the Bible is divided in two parts, the Old and the New Testament. And when I see the tray, I think of the Father, the Son, and the Holy Ghost. And when I see the four, I think of the four evangelists who preached the gospel. They were Matthew, Mark, Luke, and John. And when I see the five, it reminds me of the five wise virgins who trimmed their lamps. There were 10 of them. Five were wise and were saved. Five were foolish and were shut out. And when I see the six, it reminds me that in 6 days God made this great heaven and earth. When I see the seven, it reminds me that on the seventh day God rested from his great work. And when I see the eight, I think of the eight righteous persons who God saved when he destroyed this earth. There was Noah, his wife, their three sons and their wives. And when I see the nine, I think of the lepers our Saviour cleansed. And nine out of the ten didn't even thank him. When I see the ten, I think of the ten commandments God handed down to Moses on a table of stone. When I see the king, it reminds me that there is but one king of heaven, God Almighty. And when I see the queen, I think of the Blessed Virgin Mary, who is queen of heaven. And the jack is the devil. When I count the number of spots on a deck of cards, I find 365, the number of days in a year. There's 52 cards, the number of weeks in a year. There's 4 suits, the number of weeks in a month. There's 12 picture cards, the number of months in a year. There's 13 tricks, the number of weeks in a quarter. You see, sir, my pack of cards serves me as a Bible, almanac and prayer book. And friends, the story is true. And friends, that soldier was country and western singer T. Texas Tyler, who wrote the story in 1948, and he died at the age of 55 in 1972.
5: Pimonu rima toru tai.
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0: Pima News at 6. Tāra whakoe, I'm Levi Matautia Morgan. Foreign Minister Winston Peters has condemned China's decision to fire a long-range nuclear-capable missile into the Pacific Ocean yesterday. It is understood China briefed regional governments of its intentions before firing the missile a few hours later. And Peters says the Pacific is an ocean of peace, and New Zealand and Pacific Island countries have long opposed any form of nuclear testing or testing of nuclear-related capabilities in the region. Peters says that China's missile was fired into the South Pacific nuclear-free zone established by the Treaty of Rarotonga. Meanwhile, Australia's foreign minister says China's decision counters the intentions of the Oceans of Peace regional security framework. Penny Wong is accompanying Australian Prime Minister Anthony Albanese visiting Fiji, the Solomon Islands and Tonga this week. She was in Suva where Prime Minister Albanese formalised the Oceans of Peace alliance with Fiji's Prime Minister Sitiveni Rambuka. Penny Wong says Australia endorses the strategic Oceans of Peace agreement formulated by Pacific foreign leaders.
1: We regard this as destabilising to the region. The Pacific Island Forum leaders have made clear they want the Pacific to be an ocean of peace. We regard this proposed test as counter to that. On a day when Australia and Fiji have announced not only are we Vavale or family, we are also allies.
0: Back home in Marlborough's emergency management is preparing for the worst after Met Service upgraded a heavy rain warning to the highest level. The warning is in place for Marlborough and Canterbury between Ward and Hanmer Springs and southeast of the Awatere Valley, including the Kaikoura Range, to 3am tomorrow. Up to 400 millimetres of rain was expected to fall overnight, and Marlborough's District Council's incident controller, Matt Kerr, said that it was the first time that the region had been subject to a red rain warning. He urged residents along State Highway 1 and nearby communities to be extra vigilant.
2: What we have been working towards is essentially a public information campaign, making the public aware of the risks that can arise from heavy rainfall, particularly in relation to State Highway 1 and rural areas, things like stream crossings, creek crossings, roads, where there might

0: you know, by the Quakes. Turning to sports now, and five-time champions Brazil are out of the World Cup after losing 2-0 to Norway in their round 16 game in New Jersey. Erling Haaland has scored both goals, and Norway will meet either Mexico or England in the quarterfinals. And that's PMN News at 6. For more Pacific News and sports, go to pmn.co.nz.
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1: Modi, welcome to Pacific Mornings on 531 VI. You're with William Teresi, taking you through until 9am. It is, of course, Tuesday, the 7th of July. Pleasure to be in your company. Wow. Big news, eh, with the China missile test raising Pacific security concerns this morning. You're waking up to growing concerns about security right here in the Pacific after China launched a long-range ballistic missile into the South Pacific. Now, New Zealand was only informed a matter of hours before the test, with our Foreign Affairs Minister, Vovosamanaya Winston-Peters, describing the launch as deeply concerning and saying it's not consistent with regional stability and peace. The timing is also raising questions. The missile was launched within hours of Australia and Fiji signing a new mutual defence agreement. While maritime analysts say the presence of a Chinese satellite tracking vessel in Suva at the same time has raised a few eyebrows. International law experts say the launch wasn't illegal, but believe it sends a clear message that the Pacific remains firmly in Beijing's strategic sights. This is a really worrying development. We harp on about geopolitics on this show all the time, and I'm sure if you're a regular listener, you probably think, why do you talk about it so much? This is an example of why it matters. And we'll be dissecting this development this morning because it's really big news. Also making headlines in the world you're waking up to this morning, our Prime Minister Christopher Luxon is defending the absence of the Foreign Affairs Minister Winston Peters ahead of what he's calling a historic visit from Indian Prime Minister Narendra Modi. Modi will visit New Zealand this weekend, marking the first visit by an Indian Prime Minister in 40 years. It comes as legislation for a New Zealand-India Free Trade Agreement has passed its first reading. Winston Peters, who's currently in Singapore and Japan, has been openly critical of the proposed trade deal, but Luxon says there's nothing unusual about the foreign minister being overseas. He says this is a leader-level visit and insists suggestions Peters should be in New Zealand are simply overthinking the situation. I think it's just a scheduling conflict, nothing more than that, frankly. Australia and Fiji have signed two landmark agreements aimed at strengthening security and cooperation across the Pacific. The Vuvalu Union Treaty and the Ocean of Peace Alliance were signed in Suva by Australian Prime Minister Anthony Albanese and Fijian Prime Minister Sitiveni Dambuka. Now, the agreements will deepen cooperation on defence, economic development and regional challenges, including transnational crime and climate change. Albanese says the treaties represent one of the most significant agreements Australia has entered into with any country, describing the relationship between Australia and Fiji as one built on trust, respect and family. Coming up for you on the program this morning, we will get into your headlines very shortly in terms of what's going on domestically and regionally. We'll then have your weather, traffic and airports update at half past the hour. It looks like that severe weather that was lashing parts of the South Island is on the ease. We'll have more for you in that weather, traffic and airports update. We've got Will's Word, then it's international headlines just before 7. Then after 7 o'clock, Australia's Prime Minister is heading to the Solomon Islands for Independence Day celebration. But the visit comes as, of course, we've been mentioning, attention turns to a Chinese missile test over the Pacific. The launch happened just hours after Australia and Fiji signed a new defence agreement, raising those fresh questions about regional security and growing geopolitical tensions. So what does it all mean for the Pacific? We'll break it down with Auckland University Associate Professor of Pacific Studies, Dr. Gordon Anau, at 7:15. Then you may have missed this, but the Green Party says every New Zealander deserves clean drinking water, swimmable rivers and healthy oceans. Its new election policy would ban bottom trawling, tighten nitrate limits in drinking water and strengthen protections for marine environments. The party says current rules are making people sick and putting iconic fish species at risk, while the government argues its approach strikes the right balance. Green Party co-leader Manawa Davidson joins us live at 7:30. in the 8 o'clock hour.

0: Now we'll dive deeper into the Reserve Bank and whether they will lift interest rates or stay exactly where they are. Now, I've started saying on my social media, hashtag hold the line, because I don't think now's the time to lift those OCR rates, or to lift the interest rates, rather. And economists are actually really divided on this. Some are saying that they could go up, others are saying they'll hold the line. I'm firmly in the hold the line camp. We'll bring you up to speed with the OCR decision that looms tomorrow. That's coming up at 10 past 8. The Human Rights Commission says more faith communities are facing abuse and intimidation, prompting a major update to New Zealand's statement on religious diversity for the first time in nearly 7 years. Race Relations Commissioner Dr. Melissa Derby says concerns about safety are growing, with both online and in-person attacks affecting communities across the country. Why is this update needed now, and what changes could it bring? Dr. Melissa Derby joins us live in the 8 o'clock hour. This is Pacific Mornings, left, right, centre and between. Welcome your feedback. Pacific Mornings at pmn.co.nz, on the Facebook page 531PI and on the text machine 531. How concerned are you about the developments of that missile test? Well, I'd like to know. Let us know. Pacific Mornings at pmn.co.nz, the Facebook page 531PI, the text machine 531. There it is, again for you, the details. Also, head along to our website, pmn.co.nz, where you can read all the very latest from our team of journalists. We've got plenty for you to read about, including, of course, that new major defence agreement between Fiji and Australia. We have a write-up leading the front page by our senior journalist, Christine Ravoy. And, of course, the wild weather that lashed parts of the country yesterday. We've got an article on that as well on our website. Good to be in your company this Tuesday. All right, let's get you into some music now. Good morning to you, Levi. What have you got to get us started?
1: Some feel-good music this morning, bro, because can't we all just get along, right?
0: Oh, right.
1: This one is Fiji, bro, with Leandi, 531 PR. Good morning.

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1: It is 14 minutes past 6 o'clock. You're listening to Pacific Mornings with me, William Turetti. Wonderful to be in your company this morning. Reach out to us, pacificmornings@pmn.co.nz, the Facebook page, 531 VI, the text machine, if you'd like to have your say or share your view, your thoughts, your opinions on the stories of the day. And speaking of the stories of the day, let's get you up to speed with some of them. Now, one story that's really caught my attention this morning is China's missile test over the Pacific. Now, it's important to point out that this wasn't illegal. China gave advance notice and countries do test missiles. But it's the timing that's really fascinating here, because within hours of Australia and Fiji signing this new Ocean of Peace defence agreement, China goes and launches a long-range ballistic missile into the Pacific. Now, maritime analysts say that's particularly interesting, and they also noticed a Chinese satellite tracking ship sitting in Suva while all of this was happening. Now, they don't think it was directly involved in the test, but they say it certainly raises a few eyebrows. Now, the bigger point here is the message. Experts say it's another reminder that the Pacific has become a region where major powers are competing for influence. Well, you didn't have to be Sherlock to figure that one out. And Australia is strengthening relationships. New Zealand's rebuilding ties across the Pacific, and China's making it very clear it's still a significant player. Now, I know geopolitics isn't exactly your kind of reading there, Levi, but when you hear something like this, China's missile test in the Pacific, does it concern you?
2: It does, bro, because we've talked about these things for ages, bro.
1: Yes.
2: We've talked about China's influence, and I think it's easy to... We've even talked about, like, you know, Australia's influence in the Pacific, New Zealand's influence in the Pacific. There's obviously been some debates with all the, what happened in the Cook Islands with New Zealand, Cook Islands and China. And I've always been a little bit hesitant when it came to the Chinese influence, only because I'm not too sure of their intentions. I guess I'm semi-aware of what New Zealand and Australia want in terms of having some type of influence in the Pacific. I'm not sure about China, so it always makes you worried. Seeing that yesterday definitely made me worried, bro.
1: Yeah, I think the problem is that, I mean, Pacific leaders and Pacific Island nations are so abundantly against any kind of nuclear testing.
2: Yeah.
1: Or just missile testing, should I say, rather, not nuclear. But just against that kind of warfare. We're very much peace-loving, peace-hoping island nations. And so to have China shooting a missile test over the Pacific goes against that in many ways. And I wonder if it harms China's relationship with island nations as well. You've got to ask, what game is China playing here? That's the big question as well. I mean, again, you didn't have to be Sherlock to figure out, though, that they've been trying to signal for quite some time now that they have an interest in the Pacific with, for example, the aid that they've provided island nations. I mean, everything comes with a cost at the end of the day, right? Nothing in life is free. So it'll be an interesting development to watch, indeed. Now to another story that's interesting this morning. For the first time, there are now more enrolled Māori voters on the Māori roll than the general roll. So more than 507,000 people are now on the Māori roll compared with about 455,000 on the general roll. And what's driving the change is younger voters. Nearly 6 in 10 Māori aged between 18 and 24 are choosing the Māori roll when they enrol. Now, this doesn't mean one vote is worth more than another. It simply determines whether you vote for a Māori electorate MP or a general electorate MP. Now, I just think it's an interesting snapshot of a generational change, because I think younger Māori appear to be increasingly choosing representation through the Māori electorates, while older gens still tend to favour the general role. Have you ever been on the Māori role?
2: Yeah, I'm on it.
1: Oh, you're on the Māori role?
2: Yeah, man, yep.
1: Okay, so you've got a... Because you'll be voting in Tāmaki, of course. Mm. Who have you got? You've got Kieran Leone for Labour. Mm. You've got Ordinu Kaifera for Te Pāti Māori. And the other names for the other candidates have escaped me, but frankly...
2: Me too, bro.
1: Frankly, yeah. But frankly, it is only a two-horse race anyway between Ordinu Kaifera, who's the incumbent right now in Tāmaki, and Kieran Leone for the Labour Party. If I had to make a call now, I know we're months out from the election, but I think Ordinu Kaifera would win it again.
2: I like seeing young people, and I've actually noticed it in kind of my circles that I've been able to see, that young people have been, not just the fact that they're signing up to be in the Māori electorate, but actually interested in politics.
1: And that's
2: there's,
1: right.
2: There's a few conversations that I'm having with people, and I'm like, bro, I don't even care at your age.
1: That's so
2: like,
1: true.
2: I would have no idea, or like, would I have ever engaged in political conversations? So something's obviously happening, or something's in the water. at this point, because I think it's so cool that there's actually young people engaging. And I remember the conversation about whether 16-year-olds should vote and all those things. And this is making me more interested in that conversation, because I'm having these conversations with younger people that I'm like, oh, bro, I've never have even considered that or even wanted to talk about that at that age.
1: You know what I like about younger Māori is they're so... They are... becoming more and more increasingly interested in politics, especially in, this is evidence of that, of, say, Māori seats electorates. They're also very passionate, very passionate. I've sat across the table from many a young Māori where they want to challenge the hell out of me in my views, and I think that's really healthy, and that's really exciting. I don't want to live in a world where we don't have opinions that we can't express, you know, or have a political view that we don't want to hold. And so, really excited about this. Let's see what it means for the Māori electorate vote at this year's election. Turning our attention to the Pacific now, and our thoughts are with communities in the Northern Mariana Islands as Super Typhoon Bavi bears down. Now, this thing is expected to bring winds of more than 240 kilometres an hour. That's Category 5 strength. And officials are telling people to shelter immediately, because once it arrives, emergency crews simply won't be able to respond. Now, what's striking is that they're still recovering from another super typhoon less than 3 months ago. I remember talking about it on the show. Now, FEMA already has hundreds of staff and emergency supplies staged across the islands because they know what's coming. Now, we sometimes forget just how exposed our Pacific neighbours are to these extreme weather events. It really puts into perspective how vulnerable some of these smaller island communities can be, actually. Have you ever been in a super typhoon or in a cyclone?
2: I was just going to ask you the same question, but I've never. I've been to the islands when I've seen some, like, crazy, oh, not crazy, but pretty bad weather, and everyone's really chill about it. And I'm like, wait, what? Because that's obviously nothing bad compared to what they actually experience when it's, you know, when it's when they're in the season.
1: Mm.
2: But no, I've never actually personally been to that. Have you yet?
1: Cyclone Gabrielle here in New Zealand, I remember covering that as a reporter and going to this small cut-off town called Tinui, and that's the closest I've ever gotten to cyclone. Wow. Crazy. But that, yeah, I think if I look back on my career, Cyclone Gabrielle was crazy to cover. Even just as a producer for most of it, I was still a bit of a junior reporter then, so I didn't get to do the big stories, but still.
2: Yeah, those Auckland anniversary floods is probably the most thing, because we did like one level of the house flooded, but that wasn't nearly as bad as what it did to other people. So it was just one of those annoying things.
1: Yeah.
2: It was so annoying. That's why I feel for these guys in the South Island, because I just can understand on the smallest part, on the smaller end of the lower end of the spectrum of the frustration, the annoyance that comes with having water in the house, bro.
1: Tell me about it.
2: Bro.
1: Finally, if you've ever jumped off the treadmill thinking, sweet, I can run 5Ks, no worries, and then gone outside only to feel absolutely cooked, you're not imagining it. Researchers say running outdoors is actually harder. So on a treadmill, the belt helps move beneath you, so it does a tiny bit of the work for you.
2: Yeah.
1: So in other words, you're kind of cheating. So outside, you've got to propel yourself forward, right? And because you're outside, it's varying.
2: The elements.
1: The elements. Not only the elements, but also, you know, it's not just one flat level the whole way, right?
2: Yeah.
1: So you're dealing with wind resistance, uneven ground, hills, and apparently if you want your treadmill run to feel more like the real thing, setting it to a 1% incline gets you pretty close. Mm. The good news is both are still great exercise. One isn't cheating, they're just different. So let's settle the debate. Are you team treadmill or team outside? Or are you like team William and just sit on the couch?
2: Oh, I'm team couch, bro. I have never, ever in my life, I don't think I've ever enjoyed going for a run.
1: Oh.
2: I know people get to the point where they're like, man, that was so fun. And I'm like, I don't know what you're talking about. But outside is, you know, probably a little bit better. And you get some type of, I was going to say views, but bro, it's boring. Bro.
1: I don't know what it is. Maybe it's the shift in the weather, but I stood on the scales last night and I was like, oh, this is depressing. I put on 2 kg and I don't know how that's happened.
2: That's just terrible.
1: That is terrible. So now I'm 53.
2: That's just horrible, bro.
1: I know. Well, I was actually beating myself up for it last time. I was like, gosh, you're letting yourself go. But I actually think it's because, one, it's winter and I can't be stuffed going outside.
2: Mm.
1: Two, I mean, I'm finding myself indulging perhaps a bit too much at the moment.
2: If you need to feel better, bro, just look across the desk, bro. And you'll be like, I'm good.
1: No, not at all. Not at all.
2: You don't have to look far, my friend.
1: Yeah.
2: Some affirmation.
1: Yeah. No, not at all. I'm not agreeing with what you're saying. I'm just saying, yeah. But no, yeah, put on 2 kg, so maybe I need to jump on a treadmill. But then it's just a hard ask. Honestly, yeah. It's a hard ask.
2: Starting's the worst.
1: When the weather's so cold and when it's so, you know, it's tough getting up early anyway. And then I've got to go home and then, no, you're not going to find me at the gym anytime soon. My friend had the nerve to tell me I need to go to the gym and I was like, it is the pot calling the kettle. my friend had the nerve. Yeah. We went to breakfast the other day and she was like, yeah, you do need to go to the gym. And I'm like, really?
2: Were you nice about it, bro?
1: Yeah, I was nice about it. And, you know, I don't want to pull on her because she started filming her content of her going to the gym and I'm just like, yeah.
2: So when they start going to gym, you're like, yeah, you should join me.
1: Also, I've got a real bee in my bonnet to the person in my apartment block that keeps, well, you know, I won't say what they're doing, but the fire alarm went off in my apartment block again last night. Right. So we were standing out in the pouring rain. So to the person that thinks of smoking in their apartment, you know, please stop doing it. I mean, how old are you? You're listening to Pacific Mornings on 531 PI. Good to be in your company this morning. All right, let's get into some music now. What have you got for us?
2: Let's go to the Hey Mana Hula Band this morning, my friend. You're listening to 531 PI. Good morning.

0: 531 weather.
1: It is 29 minutes to 7 o'clock now on this beautiful Tuesday morning. Te Aumanuia, my friends. Let's get into your weather, traffic and airports update for the day, kickstarting with your weather. Northland, Auckland, Waikato, Coromandel and the Bay of Plenty, we got showers today. Some heavy and possibly thundery with hail, but dry at first for Waikato. Gisborne and Hawke's Bay, partly cloudy with a few showers, possibly heavy north of Gisborne City. Waitomotu, Manawatu, including the Central High Country, it's partly cloudy today. We've got periods of rain in Horowhenua to Wellington, possibly heavy around the eastern ranges. Wairarapa, Nelson, Marlborough and Canterbury. We've got periods of heavy rain, especially for Marlborough, easy in Canterbury from the afternoon, and then snow possible above 400 metres in southern Canterbury in the morning. Bulletin-Fiordland, we've got scattered rain in Buller, clearing from the afternoon, fine elsewhere apart from some high cloud for Grey and Westland, and the severe gale southeasterlies in exposed places in Grey and Westland valleys. It is mostly cloudy today in Otago and Southland, with drizzle at times around eastern Otago and Southland. And finally, the Chatham Islands, we've got a partly cloudy day today. Nothing new to report on in terms of your traffic update for both Auckland and Wellington this morning. And to airports in the main centres, we just look at Wellington. G1211 to Takaka at 9:30 a.m. this morning has been cancelled. Of course, we do suggest that you check your airport websites and your airlines for updated information on your travel this morning. And that is your weather, traffic and airports update for the hour. It is 28 minutes to 7 o'clock and you're tuned into 5:31 p.m. Good morning.

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1: I cannot overstate how concerning China's testing of nuclear-capable weapons into the South Pacific should be. If you're a regular listener, you'll know we spend a hell of a lot of time talking about geopolitics, Pacific security, China, Australia, New Zealand, defence agreements, all that jazz. Sometimes I imagine you sitting in your car thinking, why are you talking about this again? What does this have to do with my life? This is exactly why. I'm not trying to be alarmist and I'm certainly not trying to spread doom and gloom, but when China launches a nuclear-capable ballistic missile into the South Pacific, just hours, might I add, after Australia and Fiji signed a landmark defence agreement, we should all be paying attention to that. Now, I also want to stress this. It wasn't illegal. China gave notice, but, you know, ultimately, context matters. Our own Foreign Affairs Minister, Vovasimanai Winston Peters, says it's inconsistent with peace and stability in the Pacific. Then you got analysts out this morning saying that the timing was particularly interesting. New Zealand says we don't want the Pacific becoming a theatre for military competition, and that is the point. For decades, the Pacific has fought to be seen as, well, what they call an ocean of peace. We've lived with the legacy of nuclear testing. We've worked hard to keep our region stable. Now we're seeing more military activity, more strategic competition, more global powers trying to increase their influence in parts of this world. That doesn't mean conflict is around the corner, and it doesn't mean anyone should panic, but it does mean we shouldn't be complacent either. New Zealand isn't sitting on the edge of the world anymore. We're all connected, frankly. If we look back to Friday with the arrival of the new US ambassador to New Zealand and the Cook Islands and, well, parts of the Pacific, Jared Novelli, what he signalled was that he wants the United States to have deeper connections to the Pacific. In fact, he's going on a bit of a Pacific tour, if you will, of some island nations over the next few weeks. Couple that with this recent development by China, and mate, we are living in hotly contested times. And we should all be paying attention to it. If we don't pay attention to what's happening in our own patch of the world, someone else will make those decisions for us. That's Will's Word.
0: Will's Word. World Watch with Will.
1: Now, if you're someone who's been paying close attention to the World Cup, I haven't, but perhaps you will understand this story. US President Donald Trump says he personally asked FIFA to review the one-match suspension handed to American striker Phelan Balogun at the FIFA World Cup. Now, Balogun was sent off against Bosnia-Herzegovina. Sorry. It was... Oh, it's too early for these words. And was due to miss the United States round of 16 clash with Belgium, but FIFA has suspended the automatic ban for 12 months, allowing him to play. Trump says he thought the red card was horrible and believes FIFA made the right decision, though the move has drawn criticism from both football officials across Europe. At least 9 people have been killed after Russia launched another major missile and drone attack on Ukraine's capital, Kiev. Dozens more have been injured, with rescue crews searching through heavily damaged apartment buildings for survivors. Officials say at least 15 residential buildings have been hit or destroyed, including a 9-story apartment block. The overnight barrage comes just days after what was already the deadliest attack on Kiev this year, as Russia continues its aerial campaign against the Ukrainian capital. Police in Australia's New South Wales are investigating whether cannibalism played a role in the death of a 4-year-old boy on the Central Coast. Officers discovered the child's body during a welfare check after a woman walked into a police station on Saturday afternoon. A 32-year-old woman has since been charged with domestic violence murder and remains in custody. Police have described the scene as extremely confronting and say the child had significant injuries, while authorities continue their investigation. And finally, this one's been doing the rounds online. I personally don't... I'm like, why is this even an issue? Australian Prime Minister Anthony Albanese has apologised after making inappropriate comments about singer Kylie Minogue during a podcast. While playing a game of shag, marry, date, Albanese joked he would choose Minogue for all of the above, despite noting he had only recently married. He also made remarks about his personal life during the interview. The comments sparked criticism, with the Prime Minister issuing an unequivocal apology, saying he was sorry for the remarks. Now, for
2: for the risk of not trying to sound sexist, I also want to say that I do understand that it's not the greatest comments from a prime minister, but at least he's not going out there pulling a girl's ponytail. A look back to the days of Sir John Key when he was doing that to that cafe girl, to that cafe worker. Remember that?
3: I forgot about that, that's right.
2: John Key and the hair pulling. Now we've got Albanese and the shag marry date. Oh.
3: Yes, maybe, yeah, I guess because, you know, there's probably a little bit of fun interviews, you know.
2: And yeah, it's a fun interview.
3: That's what I'm hearing. Like, I don't know the interview, but when I'm hearing those questions, I'm like, it's obviously just like kick your feet or have a little chill. Remind everyone that, you know, he's just a human.
2: Yeah.
3: But obviously, but then again, when that happens, people get quite
2: pissed. I don't even think Kylie Minogue's that pressed by it. But having said that, like, I don't want to sound the risk of sounding, what is it, sexist, because there are two males sitting here right now talking about this when we should have a female on the room discussing such things as well. Yeah. But yeah, look, not great. Actually, for a prime minister, watch your words carefully. But is it as big an issue as they're making out? I don't know. You're listening to Pacific Mornings on 531 PI. Pleasure to be in your company. It is 16 minutes until 7 o'clock. We've still got Pacific News headlines to come. Stick around.
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4: Kia ora, Aotearoa. 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
7: Kiribati is comprised of three groups of Heato Islands, namely the Gilbert Highlands Group with 16 islands and one raised island called Ocean Island, or commonly known as Panapa. The Line Islands Group has 8 Heato Islands, and the Phoenix Islands Group also has 8 Heato Islands, including Christmas Island, the biggest Heato Island in the world and famous of its fishing sport. There are 33 Heato Islands altogether, with only 22

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1: You're listening to Pacific Mornings on 531 PI. It is, 10 minutes until 7 o'clock. You're with William Teresi. I just want to turn our attention to the latest news on the weather front. And a person is trapped in a car in floodwaters in Lifford. Firefighters are working to rescue a person trapped in their car in floodwaters near Hamner Springs in Canterbury. St John's was called to the scene at about 3.30 this morning. We'll keep you up to date with all the very latest on the weather front this morning. But what you need to know is a rain red warning is in place for parts of Marlborough and Canterbury, including the Kaikoura Ranges, so it's moved up the South Island, if you will. An orange rain warning is running for several other South Island regions, including in Canterbury and Marlborough. Otago was lashed by heavy rain over the weekend, of course, causing widespread flooding and evacuations. A heavy rain warning has started for the Wairarapa region as well. We'll keep you up to date with all the very latest on the weather front throughout the morning and bring you anything breaking. Just very quickly on the Pacific News headlines, the United Nations is warning the world should prepare for more extreme weather as El Nino strengthens across the Pacific. The World Meteorological Organization says high confidence the weather pattern will intensify over the next few months, pushing global temperatures even higher. That means more heat waves, droughts and flooding are all expected in different parts of the world, with scientists urging governments to use the narrowing window to prepare. Indonesian security forces have recovered the body of an American pilot who was killed by separatist rebels in West Papua. Nicholas Goslin died after landing at a remote airstrip where rebels later burned his aircraft. Seven Papuan civilians travelling with him escaped unharmed. Rebel leaders say the flight entered an area they had declared off-limits to civilian aircraft. I'm William Turetti. Still to come up for you in the next hour, we'll turn our attention to Australia's Prime Minister heading to the Solomon Islands for Independence Day. But it comes again the backdrop of Chinese missile tests over the Pacific. We'll talk with Auckland University Associate Professor of Pacific Studies, Dr. Gordon Anau, at 7:15. Then we're joined by the Green Party's co-leader, Marama Davidson, to discuss their latest policy drop around New Zealanders deserving clean drinking water, swimmable rivers and healthy oceans. That's coming up for you at 7:30. This is Pacific Mornings. Time now for more of the music you know and love. What have you got?
2: This is Maoli this morning. Shoot down, 5:31 PI. Good morning.

0: team in news at 7. Kia ora, I'm Levi Matautia Morgan. Australia's Prime Minister says the Ocean of Peace Alliance he has signed with Fijian counterpart has a mutual defence obligation. It is one of two agreements Anthony Albanese and Stephanie Rambuka signed yesterday in Suva, the other being the Vuvale Union Treaty. Mr Albanese says the significance of these agreements cannot be underestimated.
1: The alliance provisions are very clear, which is that an attack on Fiji from an outside force would trigger Australia's full support for Fiji and for its sovereignty.
0: Back home, New Zealand has relatively low rate of AI adoption, with more than a third of workers feeling guilty about using it, according to new research. A global report by Employment Hero indicates New Zealand's businesses had a comparatively low rate of AI adoption compared with the UK, Australia and Canada. While New Zealand workers were increasingly upskilling and relying on AI at work, the research indicated many were hiding how much they use it. Employment Hero General Manager New Zealand Neil Webster says workers with the most AI competence are the most conflicted. He says they know what it can do for them, but are anxious about the impact it might have on their role and their livelihood. The former Minister for Pacific Peoples, Aupito William Seal, will lead a working committee tasked with laying the groundwork for the Pacific Islands Traditional Leaders Forum. The concept was initiated by the late Māori King Tu Heitia when Pacific traditional leaders gathered for the Pacific Festival of Arts in Hawaii 2 years ago. This week, leaders from across the region gathered in the Cook Islands to rubber stamp the initiative and set up a working committee before formalising the forum late this year. Cook Islands Secretary of the Ministry of Cultural Development, Papa Emile Kairua, says that this was a historic milestone for traditional leadership in the Pacific.
2: The resolution was passed by the traditional leaders that was present in the House to formally endorse the formation of the Pacific Island Traditional Leaders Forum. Coincided with the 60th anniversary of our Uyariki, the president of our Uyariki was very instrumental in pushing this agenda item to discussion.
0: Solomon Islands new coalition government for reform, employment, accountability and transformation, or Great Coalition, today launched its official policy statement in Horiara. Prime Minister Matthews says his government's priorities, principles and future direction for the country sit on four pillars. He says lasting national progress begins with strong institutions, a productive economy, the responsible stewardship of the natural wealth and investment in the people of Solomon Islands. And turning to sports now, and all club rugby games in Wellington this weekend look to be said to be cancelled due to ongoing referee abuse.

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1: Modi and welcome in to Pacific Mornings on 531 VI. It's 4 minutes past 7 o'clock. You're with William Teresi, keeping you company right through until 9am. You can reach out to us, Pacific Mornings at pmn.co.nz, the Facebook page 531 VI, the text machine 531. You're waking up to growing concerns about security in the Pacific this morning after China launched a long-range ballistic missile into the South Pacific. New Zealand was only informed a matter of hours before the test, with Foreign Affairs Minister Winston Peters describing the launch as deeply concerning and saying it's not consistent with regional stability and peace. The timing also raising questions as well. The missile was launched within hours of Australia and Fiji signing a new mutual defence agreement, while maritime analysts say the presence of a Chinese satellite tracking vessel and Suva at the same time has raised a few eyebrows. International law experts say the launch wasn't illegal, but believe it sends a clear message that the Pacific remains firmly in Beijing's strategic sights. Also making headlines this morning, Prime Minister Christopher Luxon is defending the absence of Foreign Affairs Minister Winston Peters ahead of what he's calling a historic visit from Indian Prime Minister Narendra Modi. Modi will visit New Zealand this weekend, marking the first visit by an Indian Prime Minister in 40 years. It comes as legislation for a New Zealand free trade agreement has passed its first reading. Winston Peters has been openly critical of the proposed deal, but Luxon says there's nothing unusual about the fact the Foreign Affairs Minister will not be there for the meeting. Luxon says this is a leader-level visit and insists suggestions Peter should be in New Zealand are simply overthinking the situation. Coming up for you very shortly, we will be joined by Auckland University Associate Professor of Pacific Studies, Dr. Gordon Anal, to talk about Australian Prime Minister Anthony Albanese heading to the Solomon Islands for Independence Day celebrations. And we'll also get his take, perhaps, on the significance of this Chinese missile test over the Pacific and whether it could be a dampener on, well, Albo's visit to the Solomons. Will it be on the agenda? So many questions to be answered. Looking forward to that chat. Also coming up for you this hour, the Green Party says every New Zealander deserves drinking clean water, swimmable rivers rather, and healthy oceans. Its new election policy would ban bottom trawling, tighten nitrate limits in drinking water, and strengthen protections for marine environment. We'll be joined by Green Party co-leader Marama Davidson to discuss that at 7:30. This is Pacific Mornings. Good to be in your company. Time now to take a look at what's going on in the world of business.
2: The Business Brief.
1: New Zealand has a relatively low rate of AI or artificial intelligence adoption, with more than a third of workers feeling guilty about using it, according to new research. A global report by Employment Hero indicates New Zealand businesses had a comparatively low rate of AI adoption compared with the UK, Australia and Canada. While New Zealand workers were increasingly upskilling and relying on AI at work, the research indicated many were hiding how much they use it. Workers with the most AI competence are the most conflicted, according to Employment Hero General Manager New Zealand Neil Webster. Yeah, I mean, to be honest, if you're someone who uses AI a lot, do you want to confess to using it a lot? I wouldn't. Maybe I'm just reluctant. But then again, you know, you don't want AI to ultimately take over your job, and then you don't want to be the one telling your employer, yeah, I use AI so much. You know? But then I look at things and I'm like, that was clearly done by AI. You know, I'll look around me, I'll read something online, I'll listen to a speech by a politician, and I'm like, this has all the hallmarks of something done in ChatGPT.
0: But we've listened to answers.
1: Truly. Oh my goodness, yes. Right? Yeah, we'll have people on the show and they'll say things like, it's a powerful reminder, or this isn't just about, and I... That is like classic ChatGPT language. And so now I'm very skeptical. Yeah. Even if it's not ChatGPT, I'm like, wow, that sounds like ChatGPT. The Commerce Commission says it is concerned about the billions of dollars worth of rebates, discounts and payments being offered by suppliers to New Zealand's big supermarket chains. It is closing its inquiry into the wholesale supply of groceries, which it started in 2024, over concerns that retailers' wholesale offers to businesses were not delivering improved access or more competition. Now, in 2022, the supermarkets were directed to open their wholesale arms to would-be competitors at a fair price. Now, the Commerce Commission says we'll

0: West New Zealand had taken the most comprehensive approach to strengthening its wholesale offer, including establishing a dedicated wholesale business and implementing initiatives to improve access and customer support. And finally, Auckland Council has been told to pay $15,000 to a former worker it sacked for running his own personal training business while working as a leisure centre employee. Elileo Solomona was dismissed in February 2025 for not declaring his own personal training business and for uploading social media videos he made at the council-run centre to support it without council permission. He took a case to the Employment Relations Authority, arguing the dismissal was unjustified and he was unjustifiably disadvantaged in his employment. He wanted lost wages, compensation and costs. Wowee. 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I'll be back with you in just a moment. Stick around.
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1: It is 12 minutes past 7 o'clock. You're listening to Pacific Mornings on 531PI with me, William Turetti. Australia's Prime Minister Anthony Albanese is in the Solomon Islands for Independence Day celebrations, but the visit comes as attention turns to a Chinese missile test over the Pacific. The launch happened just hours after Australia and Fiji signed a new defence agreement, raising fresh questions about regional security and perhaps growing geopolitical tensions. We're joined now by Associate Professor of Pacific Studies at Auckland University, Dr. Gordon Anau, for his reaction to all of this. A very good morning to you. Thank you very much for your time.
2: Good morning. Thank you for having me here.
1: Look, let's start with the Australian Prime Minister heading to the Solomon Islands. How significant is this? And is this, you know, more of an effort to try and align the Solomons with Australia's geopolitical interests?
2: Yeah, I think the visit is very important, firstly because Solomon Islands is celebrating its 48th anniversary of independence today. So I think from that angle it is important. And as we all know, there is also this geopolitical tension. So, you know, visiting and reaching out to partners in the Pacific is also a very important aspect of the visit.
1: Indeed. And look, we've got a new government, if you will, installed, a newly minted government in the Solomon Islands. What do you make of this new Prime Minister and his efforts, say, in recent weeks to reconnect with partners like Australia and New Zealand?
2: As you know, we have a new prime minister and a new government recently, and since coming into office, Prime Minister Matthew Wale and some of his ministers have been, and Papua New Guinea, Fiji, and those countries recently. I think for me personally, I hear the statements coming out from the new government very positive, but I think there is a difference between statements and what will actually happen, when time passes. So
1: yeah,
2: I think it's a wait and see kind of situation.
1: Yeah. With that being said, is Matthew Wale perhaps moving the Solomons away from China based on the dialogue and what he's been saying recently? It looks, you know, perhaps it could be that way, but what's your assessment?
2: Maybe we can say that there is the current government re-emphasizes the importance of traditional partners to the Solomons, I would say, and of course the region, because Prime Minister Matthew Wale is currently the chair of Pacific Islands Forum. From what we've seen and heard over the past few weeks, I think it's a restatement or a re-emphasis of the importance of traditional Pacific partners in what he was saying.
1: Indeed. And with that being said, I suppose let's go back to the purpose of Albo's visit, which is, of course, to mark those Independence Day celebrations. How important is, say, Independence Day in the Solomons?
2: In the Solomons, it's one of those events annually that we have. It's an opportunity to look back on what we've done so far, what the country has gone through, because Solomon Islands went through a difficult past as well. So I think the importance of having that opportunity to reflect as a nation and also to ensure that mistakes of the past are not repeated is therefore important. And I guess that's what Solomon Islanders think about when they celebrate their independence anniversary.
1: Sure. Look, there's been a heck of a lot happening in the Pacific in the past 48 hours, the latest being China's missile test. What do you make of those developments and the timing of that, given it came just hours after Albo signed a defence agreement with Fiji?
2: Yeah, that's interesting development. I think many people would interpret it as something as a move to show presence. Mm. But although I do not condone those kinds of the Chinese test in the Pacific, mm. I think we should not encourage that. But mm. it's also important to ensure that we call all these countries by name when they do that. Mm. I think we've known that the Pacific has been a testing site, a nuclear testing site, since the 1950s. And I think there have been tests recently in the Marshall Islands, for instance. So I think testing in the Pacific is a much wider discussion than just focusing on a single test or a single event.
1: Indeed. Look, China's been quick to point out that the missile test was routine, military training, and it wasn't illegal. But does legality almost miss the point here? Is this really about signalling influence in the Pacific, in your view?
2: That's a difficult question, yeah. I think, as I've said, putting aside legality, the questions of legality and all the other arguments, I think it's not right to be encouraging nuclear tests or military tests in the Pacific, because this is home to many of us living in this space, in this ocean.
1: Yeah. And with that being said, just finally on this one, New Zealand says the missile launch isn't consistent with peace and stability in the Pacific. Do you, or do Pacific nations generally share that view, or are there differing perspectives across the region?
2: I think it's important to also distinguish between what Pacific leaders at the regional level and also at the national level are saying, mm. and the discussions around geopolitical interests and those kinds of discussions, and also or differentiate that with what the ordinary people in those countries are saying. I think many people, I would say, in the Pacific hear about these geopolitical discussions, but for them, what is actually happening on the ground, or the tangible things that affect their lives on the ground, is much more important and critical to them. Mm. That would be my take on that question.
1: Okay. And as well, as pointed out previously, Anthony Albanese and the Australian government have signed that new defence agreement with Fiji. All of this, if we go back, they're also trying to strengthen ties with Papua New Guinea. They're engaging closely with the Solomon Islands. This is very deliberate by Canberra, isn't it?
2: I would say I think it's I think it is important revisiting those traditional ties, and I browsed through the agreement, at least the ones that's circulated online, mm. And I think they're basically saying the right things in terms of partnership and in terms of looking out for each other as neighbors in the Pacific, but of course, in the context of geopolitical tensions that could be interpreted or seen as an attempt to make Australia's presence known in the region.
1: Yeah. Okay, and Pacific leaders often say they don't want the region to become a battleground for great power competition. Is that realistic here, or is that ship, frankly, sailed?
2: I think the most Pacific people and countries would say that I think we do not want the Pacific to be a battleground for other interests. I think the paramount or the most important question to be asking is what matters to Pacific Islanders and what is it that they gain out of all these discussions mm-hmm. at the regional level. I think the important question to be asking is how do Pacific Islanders feel about this? I think that's, to me, is a more critical discussion, a more critical question to be asking.
1: Yeah. And finally for you, when listeners probably hearing the words this morning like missile test, security pact, it can sound quite abstract almost. I mean, why should we, you know, actually care about what's happening in our region right now, in your view?
2: I think it is important because, you know, all these the pacts, the military tests, they do say a lot about the different interests, the external interests in the region. And whether we like it or not, there are influential or much more stronger powers, external powers, that you know, competing in the Pacific, and at times we do not really have a say on what's happening, and therefore that is where Pacific Regional Cooperation or the act of coming together and deciding on some of these issues is important.
1: Indeed. Dr. Gordon Anau from Auckland University, Associate Professor, thank you very much for your time this morning. We really appreciate your insights. You have a lovely day.
2: Thank you very much.
1: You're listening to Pacific Mornings on 531PI. We'll have your weather, traffic and airports update coming up for you in around 5 minutes' time. You'll want to stick around for that because the weather is looking a bit dicey, particularly in Canterbury this morning, where the bad weather that we saw in Otago has shifted up the South Island. We'll keep you up to speed with all the traffic movements as well. That's coming up in around 5 minutes' time.

0: 531 weather.
1: 29 minutes past 7 o'clock now on this beautiful Tuesday morning. Te Amanui and my friends. Let's get into weather traffic and airports update for the day. Kick-starting with your weather. Northern Auckland, Waikato, Coromandel, in the Bay of Plenty. We've got showers today. Some of it's heavy, possibly thundery with hail as well, but dry at first for Waikato. It's partly cloudy in Gisborne to Hawke's Bay and a few showers, possibly heavy north of Gisborne City. Partly cloudy today in Waitomo to Manawatu, which also includes the Central High Country. Horowhenua to Wellington, periods of rain, possibly heavy around the eastern ranges. Wired up in Nelson, Marlborough and Canterbury. Now we've got periods of heavy rain, especially for Marlborough, easing in Canterbury from the afternoon. Snow possible to 400 metres in southern Canterbury in the morning. Buller to Fiordland, we've got scattered rain and Buller clearing from the afternoon. It's fine elsewhere, apart from some high clouds for Grey and Westland. We've got severe gale southeasterlies and exposed Grey and Westland valleys. Otago and Southland, it's mostly cloudy with drizzle at times around eastern Otago and Southland. Finally, the Chatham Islands, it's a partly cloudy day today. Nothing new to report on for the moment for traffic update in terms of your traffic update, that is, for Auckland and Wellington. And to your airport to the main centres, we just look at Wellington this morning. G1211 to Takaka at 9:30 a.m. this morning has been cancelled. Of course, we do suggest that you check your airport website and your airlines for updated information on your travel this morning. And that is your weather, traffic and airport update for the hour. It is bang on 7:30. You're tuned into 5:31 PR. Good morning.

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1: This is Pacific Mornings on 531 PI. Coming up for you, we'll be joined by Green Party co-leader Marama Davidson to discuss their new policy drop. And it's all to do with drinking clean water, going harder on pollution. Look forward to chatting with her very shortly. But let's get you up to speed with the latest on the weather front, because it is quite concerning what's going on in the South Island. We've got a really significant weather situation playing out across the South Island this morning, and it's affecting multiple regions at once. On the west coast, more than 260 homes are without power as strong southeasterly winds continue to batter the region. Now, west power outage maps show widespread unplanned outages stretching from south of Haast right through to Hardy, with smaller pockets also affected around Hokitika and around the Arnold Valley. Wind gusts are reaching up to 130 kilometres an hour in exposed places, and Met Service has issued an orange wind warning in place south of Westport. That's right through until 1pm today. Officials are warning of further tree falls as well, downed power lines and very difficult driving conditions, especially for motorbikes and high-sided vehicles. Further inland, emergency services are dealing with a serious situation near Lifford in the Hurunui district, where a person has been trapped in their car in floodwaters since around 3 o'clock this morning. That incident is still ongoing, with ambulance support as well awaiting on the right resources to safely access the scene. There are also ongoing power outages further north in Tasman. Keep that in mind. And that's around St. Arnold, where some homes have been without electricity since last night. Now, in that area, fallen trees have also closed State Highway 63, cutting off parts of the network between Kawatiri and Howard. Across the wider South Island, the transport picture is still heavily disrupted. State Highway 6 remains closed in multiple sections on the west coast due to wind and fallen trees. State Highway 8 is shut between Fairlie and Lake Pukake because of snow, and State Highway 1 north of Wawamadu is still closed following yesterday's flooding. So what we're seeing is the impact of a slow-moving weather system that has already dumped huge amounts of rain across Otago, triggering flooding, evacuations, river levels rising sharply. Attention has shifted north into Canterbury and Marlborough, where up to 400 millimetres of rain is still expected in some areas. Met Service is warning this is a long-duration event, with the heaviest rain still to come for some regions today. They're also making the point that conditions like this can escalate quickly, and in some cases, it's safer for people to just stay put than attempt to travel once flooding begins. So at this stage, it is a combination of wind, snow, flooding, power outages, road closures, all hitting at once across the lower and central South Island. And the key message from emergency services remains pretty consistent today. Avoid unnecessary travel, stay updated, take flood and wind warnings seriously as the system continues to move through. So that's just some advice for you this morning. Do let us know how you're going. Pacific Mornings at pmn.co.nz. Our Facebook page 531PI. The text machine 531. Turning our attention to power, I've got a real gripe with my power bill at the moment. For one person that lives in a studio loft apartment, $150 for power for a month seems pretty outrageous to me, especially for someone who's barely ever home. I mean, at best, I'm turning lights on, powering the shower and plugging my phone into the wall. Why is it costing me $150 a month? Now, power company Genesis, this is slightly deviating, but this is a news angle to this, has taken aim at incandescent light bulbs, but energy experts say there are other things that are also needlessly draining household power budgets. Genesis Chief Revenue Officer Stephen England-Hall says it wanted a ban on the bulbs. So $1 of electricity buys you 250 hours of LED lighting, but it will also buy you 25 hours of incandescent bulb lighting. So it's 10 times better to have LED bulbs than incandescent bulbs. Do you know what kind of bulbs you have in your house, Levi?
2: I have no idea.
1: I probably have incandescent, to be honest, given how bloody expensive my power bill is.
2: I'll be honest, the first time I've ever heard incandescent.
1: Incandescent? Oh, okay.
2: Never heard of that.
1: Well, now you have. There you go. So if you're looking for savings, apparently you've got to go change the incandescent bulb in your house to an LED one, which is not new information. They've been asking to move to shift us to LED bulb lighting for quite some time. But look, I'm still pretty angry that my power bill is $150 for one person. Wow. It's insane. What's your power bill, do you know?
2: It's a lot more, bro.
1: I would imagine, yeah.
2: But, you know, there's more people, bro.
1: Sure. Oh, I should also note that the power bill also includes my internet, so I guess that's important
2: that's
1: context.
2: That's probably the thing, bro.
1: That's probably it. That's probably it. Yeah, well, there you go. Like I said, we'll be joined by the Greens co-leader, Marama Davidson, very shortly. What we're talking about is the Green Party says every New Zealander deserves drinking clean water, swimmable rivers and healthy oceans. Its new election policy would ban bottom trawling, tighten nitrate limits in drinking water and strengthen protections for marine environments. The party says current rules are making people sick and putting iconic fish species at risk. We'll be joined by the Green Party co-leader, Marama Davidson, very shortly to dissect their new policy. I'm also keen to get her reaction to some of the politics that's floating around this week. Look forward to chatting with her. That's coming up on the show that informs, educates and entertains. By the way, head along to our website this morning, pmn.co.nz, and you can read the very latest by our team of journalists. You can also go read up on Kiribati Language Week and read about the theme, strive diligently to fulfil our responsibilities and uphold our Kiribati identity. That is leading the front page this morning and in fact will be for the entirety of the week. Go and read and learn more about it there. And while you're there, you can subscribe to our weekly e-newsletter so you don't miss a beat. That again is pmn.co.nz. We also have social media pages as well. PMN News, you can find us on Instagram, TikTok, Facebook, and we're on 531PI's Facebook page as well if you want to engage with our content in full interviews there. 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
1: It is, well, 10 minutes until 8 o'clock. You're with William Teresi this hour. Pleasure as always to be in your company. The Green Party has unveiled a major push on water and ocean protection, including banning bottom trawling and significantly tightening nitrate limits in drinking water. Co-leader Manawa Davidson says it's about restoring the health of rivers, lakes and oceans and putting public health ahead of industrial use. She joins us live now to dive deeper into the policy. A very good morning to you. Thanks for your time.
2: Morena, well, thank you so much for having me.
1: Look, when you hear the phrase drink, swim, fish, what's the core problem you're trying to fix in Aotearoa right now?
2: What a beautiful country we have. Many of us can pinpoint at some point in our lives swimming in rivers, fishing, gathering kaimoana from our oceans and our seas. And actually, we should all be able to drink water from our taps or water from our local water sources, drinking water sources. Unfortunately, Will, what we know instead is that if you imagine the entire length of New Zealand rivers as one length, nearly half of the length of our rivers is not in good health, is unsafe to swim in. 100,000 of us fall sick every single year from unsafe drinking water. 9,000 tamariki in schools and early childhood education had boil water notices and could not drink water from their tap. The unhealthy water is also showing links, and emerging research is showing us links to cancer. This is not acceptable at all, and that's part of who we are as a country, is to ensure that our waters are safe and our oceans are abundant. So this is a regulatory package. It's about fixing the rules so that we can prioritise the safety of our rivers and lakes to swim in and our drinking water, while also ensuring that our fish stocks and our sea is abundant. We have just seen in the past couple of days the tarakihi is down at 8% of stocks of what it used to be before commercial fishing. We might not see snapper in the Hauraki Gulf alongside koda. This is not acceptable, and the Greens want to fix that.
1: For example, this coalition government is hell-bent on cutting regulation. Something like this would bring in more regulation. They argue that it goes against, well, progress. What do you say to that?
2: That's a pretty shitty economic model if you rely on unsafe drinking water, and if your model relies on polluting rivers, if your model relies on emptying the seas and destroying entire species from our oceans, that's really dumb. Aotearoa can do better than that. We can have an economic model that prioritises the health of our environment, because everyone needs safe drinking water, including farmers, including all communities. Industry needs to have fish in the sea. You know, we need to ensure that there is going to be fish in the sea for everybody, not just industry, but also industry need to have fish in the sea to sustain their models. So we want to move towards safe practices of fishing. There's banning bottom trawling is, you know, something that is going to help restore the fish stocks in our sea for everyone. We want to lower the nitrate levels in drinking water. And, you know, we've got research that shows that when farming moves towards regenerative practices that restore the health of waterways and soils, that actually that can also lead to higher profits as well. So we really need to reject this idea that the only way that we can have industry is by poisoning our rivers and our lakes and depleting our oceans.
1: That ban on bottom trawling, critics say bottom trawling is essential to our fishing industry and economy. How do you ultimately balance, say, jobs and environmental damage?
2: Going to be no jobs when there's no fish left in the sea, when the industry has scraped it all out. We cannot restore extinct species. Let me just be really clear about that. The damage to ecosystems, for example, seamounts are beautiful underwater sort of mountains that have formed over millennia, corals and hotspots for biodiversity and marine life. Bottom trawling destroys those in moments, those that have taken millennia to build and to grow. And once they're gone, they're not replaceable. So we have to put a clear line and say, we do not accept that we have to destroy habitats, destroy species in our seas in order for commercial industry to survive. Mm. Meanwhile, people are paying through the roof right now for particularly kaimoana. We want everyone to be able to go and fish and gather kaimoana. You know, we need to put the health of people and the well-being of communities above short-term private industry profit.
1: Mm. Moana, it's very important to Māori and, of course, Pacifica. Why would, say, a policy like this be something that our people sit up and notice, frankly?
2: Our people are ocean peoples and sea peoples, really want to acknowledge our ancient connections with our Pacifica whanaunga, our Pacifica tuakana is what we often refer to our Pacifica connection as. We have lived for generations, for millennia, in a way that balances the needs of our ecosystems to be able to survive. We understand that we need to protect snapper and tarakihi and orange roughy and oysters for our mokopuna to come. Our approach to planning to live in a way that balances the restoration of our seas and our waters and rivers is a really important part of our policy. Mm. We know that with that ancient knowledge that we have to share with everyone, we can protect our oceans and our rivers for everyone's mokopuna, not just for Māori and Pacifica mokopuna.
1: Yeah, indeed. Look, final question for you just before we go to the 8 o'clock news. News out, speaking of the ocean, of Chinese missile tests in the Pacific Ocean in the past 24 hours. What do you make of that?
2: Look, I just really want to acknowledge the long-standing resistance of our Pacifica leadership across the Pacific, and which our tangata whenua people have long stood side by side to protect the Pacific. Mm. And that's the bottom line. Why should the Pacific, for so long, the Pacific has been used as a waste ground, as if it doesn't matter, as if it doesn't deserve protecting. We need to stand with Pacific peoples who are saying, protect the Pacific, we will not accept harmful activity, harmful actions, and bigger, powerful countries treating the Pacific like it's a waste bowl. We cannot accept that, and we need to stand side by side with Pacific leadership calling that out.
1: Greens co-leader Manama Davidson, perfectly timed. Thank you very much for your time this morning. You have a lovely day.
2: Thanks so much, Will. Ka kite.
1: We've got your 8 o'clock news coming up. This is Pacific Mornings on 531 PI.

0: PM News at 8. Malo lele, I'm Levi Matautia Morgan. ASB economists say the worst may be mostly over for New Zealand economy. They've released the updated economic forecast for the quarter and say easing oil prices are helping to improve the outlook and reduce the risk that the country is in for another prolonged inflation shock. They said the outlook had improved markedly in recent months and had changed significantly from their March forecast. Chief Economist Nick Tuffley says the New Zealand economy has shown greater resilience than many expected in the face of global uncertainty and higher fuel prices.
1: And now that the key disruption part looks like it's relatively short-lived, and we do see that people will start getting back to normal and making decisions and getting on with life as usual.
0: Melbourne's emergency management is bracing for more rain after Met Service upgraded a heavy rain warning to the highest level. The warning is in place for Melbourne and Canterbury between Ward and Hanmer Springs and southeast of the Awatere Valley, including the Kaikoura Range, to 3am tomorrow. Up to 400 millimetres of rain was expected to fall overnight, and Marlborough District Council's incident controller, Matt Kerr, said that it was the first time the region had been subject to a red rain warning. He urged residents along State Highway 1 and nearby communities to be extra vigilant.
2: What we have been working towards is essentially a public information campaign, making the public aware of the risks that can arise from heavy rainfall, particularly in relation to State Highway 1 and rural areas. Things like stream crossings, creek crossings, roads where there might be a fording point, that sort of thing.
0: NZTA is warning the South Island to be prepared for more snow, heavy rain or ice that could make driving treacherous. There was a likelihood of further road closures after snow closed State Highway 8 between the Fairlie and Lake Pukaki overnight. Foreign Minister Winston Peters has condemned China's decision to launch a long-range nuclear-capable missile into the Pacific Ocean yesterday. It is understood China briefed regional governments of its intentions before firing the missile a few hours later. Peter says the Pacific is an ocean of peace, and New Zealand and Pacific Island countries have long opposed any form of nuclear testing or testing of nuclear-related capabilities in the region. Peter says China's missile was fired into the South Pacific nuclear-free zone established by the Treaty of Rarotonga. An Auckland University academic says Solomon Islands Prime Minister Matthew Wale is quietly reverting his nation's allegiance back to its regional partners in the Pacific. Australia's Prime Minister Anthony Albanese is in the Solomon Islands today to join the independence commemorations in Honiara following a visit to Fiji. Matthew Wale has only just returned from goodwill visits to Fiji and Papua New Guinea, and Dr. Gordon Nanao says as the chair of Pacific Islands Forum, Matthew Wale is keen to reinforce ties to the Pacific.
3: The current government re-emphasizes the importance of traditional partners to the Solomons. Of course, the region, Prime Minister Matthew Wale is currently the chair of Pacific Islands Forum. From what we've seen the past few weeks, I think it's a re-emphasis of the importance of traditional Pacific partners.
0: And that's PMN News at 8. For more Pacific news and sports, go to pmn.co.nz.
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to be accepted would do. Meanwhile, Foreign Affairs Minister Winston Peters says the government had been informed only hours before China launched a long-range ballistic missile into the South Pacific. Peters says he was deeply concerned by it and that it was not consistent with regional stability and peace in the South Pacific. Now, it's important to stress that this is not illegal, and we'll talk about the legalities of this and the signal this sends to leaders on this side of the world when we're joined by Al Gillespie in around 5 minutes' time. I always look forward to his analysis on issues like this. Also coming up for you this hour, we'll turn our attention to religious freedom in focus. The Human Rights Commission says more faith communities are facing abuse and intimidation, prompting a major update in New Zealand's statement on religious diversity for the first time in nearly seven decades. Race Relations Commissioner Dr. Melissa Derby says concerns about safety are growing, with both online and in-person attacks affecting communities across the country. Why is this update needed now and what changes could it bring? Dr. Melissa Derby joins us live at 8:30. So look, plenty to come on the show that informs, educates and entertains. Head along to our website this morning. Leading the front page is that agreement that's been signed between Fiji and Australia. That's between Albo and Prime Minister Sitiveni Dimbuka. Also important to point out that Albo, Anthony Albanese, Australia's Prime Minister, is in the Solomon Islands today for their Independence Day celebrations. He's been on a bit of a jaunt, old mate Albo. Clearly trying to strengthen Australia's ties with the Pacific region. See, it's all a geopolitical hot potato, I tell you. It's all a geopolitical game, sadly. Look forward to chatting with, Al Gillespie very shortly. This is Pacific Mornings. Don't go away. Time now for more of the Pacific music you know and love. Back in a moment.

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1: 8 minutes past 8 o'clock, Tuesday the 7th of July. The story we've been following this morning, China has carried out a long-range ballistic missile test into the South Pacific, prompting strong political reaction here at home. Deputy Prime Minister David Seymour has called the move extremely unwelcome, while our Foreign Affairs Minister Winston Peters says Beijing gave only hours' notice and warned it is not consistent with regional peace and stability. Analysts say the timing, just after a major Australia-Fiji security deal, sends a clear strategic signal, perhaps, into an already tense Pacific security environment.

0: Joined now by international law expert Professor Al Gillespie. Good morning to you.
1: Good morning.
0: First up, I mean, how significant is this missile test for regional security in the Pacific, do you think?
1: It's very significant. It undermines the idea that we're an area of peace and sustainability. Fundamentally, it shows that China has a nuclear-capable missile that they can deliver to this part of the world, and if conflict broke out, we are not immune.
0: Legally speaking, though, this isn't exactly illegal, so what is the line China is walking here?
1: It would be wrongful or illegal if it landed in someone's exclusive economic zone or it went through the airspace. But if it did neither of those things and it landed in the international waters and went through international airspace, they are permitted to do it. There's no law requiring them to give advance notice of a missile test, but it was good that they did, even though there wasn't a lot of notice. But fundamentally what they did was not illegal. However, it was not friendly either. You must remember that the world is a very large ocean, and what they managed to do was land it down in our backyard. And so it's clearly sending the signal that they've got displeasure with something going on at the moment.
0: Yeah, and we'll get into that in a moment. But, I mean, does giving advance notice actually change how this should be interpreted diplomatically?
1: It's the minimum of a good faith effort not to escalate tensions. And so had they not told us what was going to happen in advance, but they generally do this, and it's good practice, as all countries should, but are not obliged to, because your risk is that if one country sends off a missile without giving advance warning to another one, that could be misinterpreted as an attack. And so there's a lot to be said for creating protocols whereby you share information in advance. Some protocols exist, but there's no protocol for China to share that with other countries that are Western. And so the fact that they did this was beyond what they were obliged to do, and so it's the minimum of a good faith effort.
0: How much do you think the timing here, especially after the Australia-Fiji alliance, is doing here politically?
1: Well, it's all conjecture over why China is upset, but normally what happens is that you'll get one significant incident and then they will do an act which shows their displeasure. So you would find frigates going through the Taiwanese Strait or Taiwan Strait, or you would find negotiations in the Pacific getting tense, and they will send three vessels down for training exercises in the Tasman. What it could be at the moment is there's a new relationship between Fiji and Australia for defence purposes. It could also be that the Solomons are trying to renegotiate their relationship with China. It could be with regards to New Zealand and New Zealand getting the upper hand over the Cook Islands. It could be any number of things. All we know is that there is some type of displeasure because they have chosen this particular part of the planet to land a missile that's been fired from a submarine.
0: And what about this, I suppose, Pacific nations? Do they have the right to feel more unease after this, or has this been overinterpreted?
1: Everyone should feel nervous over this. This is, someone's just sent a practice nuclear missile into our part of the world. And this is like, if this doesn't make you drink your coffee, nothing will. Because this is a time to realise that the tensions are very strong. And for the what happens from here is that there will be a series of protests, and the smaller Pacific neighbours will watch what countries like Australia and New Zealand do. But if they really wanted to solve the problem, what they would try to do is add a protocol to the South Pacific Nuclear Free Agreement that said no missile testing in the Pacific. And so we could do more to make sure that the Pacific is an area of peace rather than just talking about it.
0: Look, this is a I've spoken to you about geopolitics many times on this show, but to the listener this morning that's only really just getting up to speed with this, perhaps a basic question to ask you: why is China interested in the Pacific?
1: I think China can do good things and it can do questionable things. And some of their intentions in the Pacific, and we should always strive for cooperation for sustainable development and economic support. And there's a number of things that we should not see it as a black or white relationship. There's a lot of grey in it. And a lot of good can be done for the Pacific, because the Pacific needs the support, not just of Australia and New Zealand, but also other countries in the region, Japan, China, United States, till it comes back into the room. And so we shouldn't just say all good or all bad. But I imagine that their displeasure is not with regard to what the Pacific's doing right now, but what regard to the bigger countries like Australia and New Zealand are doing in the region. Because China has got difficulties right now with Japan, with the Philippines, and of course with Taiwan. But they chose to send their missile test here.
0: Mm.
1: And so this suggests, and it's not certain, but it suggests that their displeasure with us is greater than elsewhere right now.
0: Yeah. Look, we've heard statements, for example, from our Deputy Prime Minister David Seymour this morning, calling it extremely unwelcome behaviour. Minister Peters last night said that he was only informed only hours before China launched that long-range ballistic missile. I mean, beyond these kind of statements, is that the most we can actually do?
1: Unless we want to change international law, it is the most we can do.
0: Mm.
1: And it's good that we're speaking out and saying with a clear voice, this is not welcome. Because a lot of our foreign policy of late is referred to this because we don't want to offend people. But this is the point where you've got to say, we don't want this in this part of the world. But if we don't want it, the next step is, what law do you add to prohibit it? My argument would be that we should try to turn the Pacific into a demilitarized zone with minimal military, very little kind of weapons testing and no nuclear weapons, akin to what we've done to Antarctica.
0: Mm.
1: But that would take legislative change. But we should make it a complete region of peace, because it's in no one's interest that this area becomes contested or a military target, which is China has just shown us it could be if conflict broke out.
0: Yeah, I just want to touch on that idea you've floated of strengthening the South Pacific nuclear free zone. I mean, how realistic is that? Is there political appetite here?
1: There's very little political appetite, but it's at least taking a step. It is positive going forward. It's better than just saying we don't like it. It would be an improvement to say we don't like it, but this is what the situation should look like. This is what a new law would be, and then you would have to lobby. But you'd have to be consistent. It can't just be China that can't test their missiles in the Pacific. It would also be the United States. But that would be in the interest of everyone, if everyone took a step back and stopped escalating the situation.
0: Mm. Finally for you, do you think this pushes the region closer to a more formal kind of security block with Australia and perhaps, dare I ask, by extension, the US?
1: Yes, I do. I think people will feel scared by this, and they will be pushed towards a closer relationship with the large powers under the belief that this will give us greater security. And whether that will or not is highly questionable.
0: Mm, interesting times indeed. International law expert Professor Alexander Gillespie, appreciate your time and your insights as always.
1: You're welcome, William.
0: You're listening to Pacific Mornings on 531 PI. I'll be back with you in just a moment. Stick around.

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1: 22 minutes past 8 o'clock, Tuesday the 7th of July. Just an update for you on domestic news now. We've been talking about a person that's been trapped in floodwaters in their car. Now an update on that. That person has been rescued after 4 hours trapped in their car in floodwaters near Mount Lifford this morning. But water rescue teams are now rushing to a separate crash on the same road amid a red heavy rain warning. Now, the first incident was reported on Inland Road just after 3 a.m. with fire emergency specialist water rescue teams rescuing the driver just after 7 a.m. with help from the Waiau Volunteer Fire Brigade. Now, the water rescue team members are now responding to a separate two-car crash reported at around 6:40 this morning. Fire and emergency confirmed that they're on their way there. Both specialist teams are from Canterbury and were deployed to Kaikoura ahead of the forecast heavy rain. Fire and emergency asked people to stay safe and keep off the roads that are affected by flooding or slips this morning. So do not move if you're in that patch of the country. Best to stay put and don't go on the roads unless absolutely necessary. We'll keep you up to date with the weather front throughout the hour. In terms of what's coming up for you in just a moment, we'll be joined by John Battersby, who is a senior fellow in the Centre for Defence and Security Studies at Massey University. We're following the big story this morning about China conducting a long-range ballistic missile test into the Pacific. We'll talk to John from a defence perspective about this. We spoke earlier this hour with Al Gillespie for an international law perspective on this, but now we're going to get into defence perspective. So he'll be joining us very shortly on the show that informs, educates and entertains. Then after, around 8:35, we'll be joined by the Race Relations Commissioner to talk about religion and its place in Aotearoa at the moment. Looking forward to that conversation. I'll be back with you in just a moment, joined by Dr. John Battersby, Senior Fellow in the Centre for Defence and Security Studies at Massey University, with you in just a moment.

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1: 25 minutes past 8 o'clock. You're with William Tretti. Continuing to follow the story this morning, China's conducted a long-range ballistic missile test into the South Pacific, a move described by the Deputy Prime Minister as extremely unwelcome behaviour and raising fresh concerns about regional stability. It comes after the government says it was only informed hours before the launch, with Foreign Affairs Minister Winston Peters calling it deeply concerning. For more on this, we're joined by John Battersby, Senior Fellow at the Centre for Defence and Security Studies at Massey University. Good morning to you.
2: Good morning.
1: Look, from a defence strategy perspective, what capability do you think China is actually demonstrating with this missile test in the South Pacific?
2: I think it's demonstrating an ability to reach wherever it chooses in the Pacific with some serious hardware, and that it can deploy anywhere at any time at short notice. So it's really a demonstration of not just the capability, which is well above anything we've got, but it's also the extent and range of that capability that it's testing and letting everybody know that it's got it.
1: Okay, so how does this change the military risk calculus, dare I ask, for New Zealand and its allies in the region?
2: To be honest, I think we probably need to stand back and not have an immediate reaction. It's not the first time that they've done a missile test in this area. There was a previous one in 2024. So, look, we know that the People's Republic of China is pushing influence into the Pacific and into the South Pacific. We know that already. Mm. And this is just another example of how it's doing it. We've had live firing exercises. We've had a missile test. So to a certain extent, this is the new normal and nothing has changed. That trajectory is still there. We probably don't have to go and overreact to it, given that we have a number of navies in the region who will be doing the same or similar kind of thing.
1: Sure.
2: So let's not go and overstated at the moment.
1: Yeah.
2: I suppose, on the other hand, the use of a nuclear-powered submarine with a potentially nuclear-capable missile, that is also sending a message that the old benign part of the world that the South Pacific used to be, that is probably a thing of the past now, and I would say there is a wake-up call across the South Pacific and across New Zealand. The world is not the way it was in the late 20th century. We're in a new world now, and we do need to wake up to it.
1: Yeah, with that being said, I mean, what does this suggest about, say, the credibility of the current regional security architecture? I'm talking about things like AUKUS or Pacific partnerships. And does New Zealand need to get across the line on AUKUS?
2: I think New Zealand needs to seriously reassess its defence and security needs and how best we can use the minimum amount of resources that we've got to do something there. I think probably there's two angles to this. There's a diplomatic political angle that wants to keep the peace, so we want to keep good relations with all countries in the region. So we don't want to go and have an overly hawkish response to this. On the other hand, we've got to look after our exclusive economic zone. We've got to look after the security of our Pacific partners. We've got to work closely with Australia. I just don't think there's an alternative to that. So whether it's AUKUS or whether it's some other way that New Zealand starts to take its defence and security a lot more seriously, I'm not sure which way, but yes, I think the thinking and the doing needs to start.
1: Yeah. Well, before you came on, we just spoke with international law expert Alexander Gillespie, and he floated the idea of pushing for a Pacific region, well, pushing the region closer to a more formal security bloc with Australia and the US. Are you of that view as well in terms of Pacific Island nations getting involved security-wise?
2: We have sort of had that at Andes, I suppose.
1: Yeah.
2: And that came apart in the 1980s. So, yeah, we could do. I'm a little bit weary of the current US regime, so maybe now's not the time. I'm also a little bit concerned about internet. Now Alex is he's a lawyer, and they do tend to argue for legal responses here.
1: Mm.
2: The People's Republic of China doesn't really hold international law terribly high. It's not a contributor to the South Pacific Nuclear Free Zone. I don't think it's even a contributor to the law of the sea. So these kind of more formal arrangements, yeah, may have a place, and yes, let's consider them, but they also may not be the answer either.
1: Okay, bottom line here, just before we wrap things up, I mean, cause for concern or more of the same?
2: I think it's more of the same, but let's not drop the ball here. Maybe next year there's two, maybe the year after that there's three. So yeah, let's not drop the ball. We need to keep a close eye on this.
1: John Battersby, Senior Fellow at the Centre for Defence and Security Studies at Massey University. Pleasure to chat as always. I wish it was under better circumstances.
2: Thanks. Cheers.
1: You're listening to Pacific Mornings. Back with you in just a moment. Stick around.

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1: Pleasure to be in your company. You're listening to Pacific Mornings, Tuesday the 7th of July. The Human Rights Commission says more faith communities are facing abuse and intimidation, prompting a major update in New Zealand's statement on religious diversity for the first time in, well, nearly 7 years. Race Relations Commissioner Dr. Melissa Derby says concerns about safety are growing. Joins us live now to discuss more of those concerns. A very good morning to you.
2: Morena.
1: Why was now the right time to update the statement on religious diversity, and what is the statement?
2: Well, as you rightly point out, it's been 7 years since the last edition, which was the third edition, so this one is the fourth edition. Earlier this year, in January, following some fairly aggressive displays of intimidation at Sikh parades in New Zealand, I wanted to do something about that to ensure communities felt safe and supported as in the face of that sort of behaviour, and including online spaces. And it seemed like a really positive move was to update this statement, both to reassure communities that there was somebody willing to stand up for them when it mattered, and also, of course, to highlight the many, many positive contributions that different faith communities make to our country.
1: Sure. This is partly in response, though, to Destiny Church leader Brian Tamaki's comments about Hindu, Sikhs and Muslims, isn't it?
2: The timing worked really well, to be honest, in terms of being able to release it at the same time. The work had been in progress before then, but certainly I think it's really timely as far as those comments are concerned.
1: Okay, what are you hearing from faith communities on the ground?
2: A number are really concerned about their safety, not only their safety in terms of being physically safe to attend churches, mosques, synagogues, temples and so on, but also their sense of safety. A number of faith communities hide who they are in the workplace, hiding, for example, religious paraphernalia and other things about themselves. For some, of course, that's not so simple. Sikh men, for example, Muslim women are very overtly of their faith. So that's not the kind of country we want to live in. I don't think it's acceptable that people should have to hide who they are in the workplace and other public spaces like that in order to feel safe.
1: What do you think is driving the hostility towards some faith groups? Do you think it's, immigration kind of politics, tactics globally at the moment?
2: A number of things. So, yes, looking in an election year, rhetoric often heats up. I'm not naive about that. However, I would, of course, encourage all of us to remember that on the receiving end of this rhetoric are real people, and to avoid, if possible, making different groups sort of a political football as such. Of course, all of this is unfolding against a backdrop globally of increasing anti-migrant rhetoric, and in some cases that crosses over with faith. We also have the impact of different foreign conflicts on diaspora communities in New Zealand, so that's a big impact. That has a big impact as well, rather. And of course, online. Our last NZSIS report last year showed that online extremism is on the rise across different areas, not just in the area of faith. I want to make it really clear, no one ideology stands out, but certainly online is a space where, some pretty vile things unfold.
1: Should New Zealand's hate speech laws be strengthened then?
2: The Royal Commission of Inquiry into the Christchurch mosque attacks noted that at the moment, on the grounds of religion, there is no protection under the Human Rights Act in terms of Section 61 and 131. So I think there's room to ensure that all groups are protected equally in that act. However, I want to make it really clear that in order to also to protect freedom of expression, which is also a human right, the threshold, as has been the Commission's position for some time, needs to remain high. The final thing I'll say is that there is a difference, and this is a really crucial distinction to make, between criticising an idea or a religion and calling, of course, for incitement or hatred against the people who practice that religion. The latter is never okay.
1: Yeah, with that being said, I mean, how do you respond to people who say this risks limiting free speech? I can hear the Free Speech Brigade right now.
2: I don't think it does.
1: Okay. With that being said, look, just slightly deviating, but I'm keen to get your perspective on this. What should be, say, your role or the Human Rights Commission's role more broadly when our political leaders cross the line? I think back to that silly comment by Shane Jones just a few weeks back about the butter chicken.
2: Wrote to the minister about that. I will always advocate on behalf of communities and to ensure that human rights are upheld, no matter who it is, what government is in power, and that's certainly a role that I take very seriously.
1: Yeah, certainly. Finally, what does, say, genuinely cohesive, religiously diverse New Zealand look like in 2026? One that's accepting of each other? How would you describe it, ideally?
2: Look, it's actually already happening. In the process of this, of putting together this statement, I engaged with around 35 groups up and down the country in just under 3 weeks, noting, of course, the urgency to get this statement out given the current context. All groups wanted for each other what they wanted for themselves. Nobody was saying, look, I want these rights for me, but not for anybody else. And I think that's really encouraging. A number of groups from different people from different faith backgrounds already work really closely together. Interfaith councils up and down the country are a great example of that. And I think that's a story we need to tell more often, because so often people think, you know, these different communities aren't working together, and not only that, they're at odds with one another. That's often, actually more often than not the case at all.
1: Yeah, and what's your message to politicians this election year season? I go back to Brian Tamaki himself and his wife that are venturing into politics again this election.
2: It's one thing to want to raise a conversation about immigration. I actually have some work coming up later this year that provides a space for New Zealanders to do exactly that. A lot of New Zealanders are interested in it. However, this is not how you go about it. I think that his comments are reckless. I think that his comments are utterly appalling, and I'm not surprised by the reaction from a good number of New Zealanders who feel the same way.
1: Race Relations Commissioner Melissa Turby, always a pleasure to chat with you. You have a lovely day.
2: Thank you. Pleasure, you too.
1: 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Back with you after we ad break. Stick around.
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5: The highlands, which now form the Republic of Kiribati, has been inhabited for at least 700 years and possibly much longer. The initial Micronesian population, which remains the overwhelming majority today, was visited by Polynesian and Melanesian invaders before the first European sailors visited the islands in the 17th century. For much of the subsequent period, the main highland chain, the Gilbert Highlands, was ruled as part of the British Empire.

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1: This is Pacific Mornings with William Turetti. Good to be in your company. Now, we have spoken to a range of voices, if you missed it, on the China missile test in the South Pacific Ocean. If you missed those interviews, you can go and check them out on our Facebook page, 531PI. We spoke to Gordon Nanal from Auckland University, Associate Professor of Pacific Studies, to talk about the Solomon Islands, and, of course, Anthony Albanese, who's in the Solomon Islands today for Independence Day celebrations. We also spoke to international law expert Alexander Gillespie for his take from a legal perspective on the missile test by China. And we also caught up with defence expert Dr. John Battersby. All of them very good at giving their analysis of what is a very serious situation. Again, you can go ahead to our Facebook page, 531PI, to go and listen to those interviews if you missed any of them. Particularly enjoyed speaking with John Battersby, their defence expert, about the capability, basically, that China is showing off here. Showing off that they have a missile that has the, for lack of a better phrase, capability or word, of actually reaching the South Pacific Ocean, which is pretty insane. He was also at great lengths, though, to stress not to panic, which I think is good to hear as well. Turning our attention to Microsoft just very quickly, I always wanted to work when I was a kid at Microsoft or Apple. I would wake up very early to watch their product launches, like the loser I am.
2: You're a bit of a tech nerd back then.
1: I was a huge tech nerd in intermediate school and high school.
2: Cool.
1: I'd wake up early and watch those product launches. Can still remember when they launched the Apple Watch and I was crying because it was so cool. I thought it was so cool. 2014, September 7th.
2: Wow, you got the day.
1: Yeah. With that being said, let's go to Microsoft. It's not a cool story, unfortunately. One of the biggest names in gaming is undergoing its biggest shakeup yet. Microsoft has announced it's cutting 4,800 jobs, with Xbox taking a major hit. More than 1,600 Xbox roles are being cut immediately, with another 1,600 positions expected to go over the next year. So you know how I was saying I would have loved to have worked there? Not anymore.
2: Yeah.
1: Not anymore.
2: You might have got cut.
1: Would have got cut. Would have got cut years ago, actually, well before that.
2: Can I also just share that PlayStation, they're no longer going to be producing any
1: CDs
2: anymore, bro. And like, I just realized, oh my gosh, I'm going to be that guy that's going to be like, well, back in my day, we used to put these things called discs inside.
1: I know, it is so crazy. Why are they doing that?
2: They'll stop it in 2028. That was a crazy thing. I'm literally in a little group with my mates and all that, and we're like, bro, we're old.
1: It's backwards, because I am of the generation at the moment where we really like physical media.
2: Yeah,
1: we're going out, we're buying Blu-ray DVDs, we're going out buying records. Like, it's cool to be a Gen Zer and buying physical copies nowadays. We've got this real thing among my age group where we're like, boycott the streaming platforms by going to buy the actual physical.
2: Yep.
1: I mean, joke's on us, though. If we think we're boycotting the streaming services, we're still giving the money by buying their DVDs. So, like, Disney Plus, right?
2: Yeah.
1: Go buy a Disney DVD. Like, still giving the money.
2: Well, I remember when the video stores were closing down and I was going to have the same convo. Like,
1: yeah.
2: Oh, no more.
1: Yeah, but that's a good point that you raised there. Very concerning. But anyway, very concerning. Are you team Xbox or team PlayStation?
2: I'm team PlayStation, bro.
1: Okay. Well, I was never a gamer. I don't know. I just, the idea of sitting in front of a screen for hours on end, which ironically I do anyway, but
2: not gaming.
1: I just get really frustrated with video games because if it doesn't go my way, I don't want to be the guy that has to retry a level over and over again. I just think I've got better fish to fry.
2: Yeah, you'd rather, if you're not good at it, there's no point.
1: Yeah, exactly. And so those people that spend hours on end streaming and gaming, I'm like, man, all the more power to you, because I do not have the patience to be doing that. Speaking of, though, what's your favourite game of all time?
2: But pretty boring. I'm in UFC. I just like
1: UFC.
2: Doing that. Because I'm a multiplayer type of game.
1: Okay.
2: Gamer. I'm not big on... My brother's more like, what do you call those worlds? Adventure worlds or open...
1: Open worlds.
2: Open
1: world. Yeah, open world gaming. Yeah,
2: yeah, not so much like that. I'm more like, I like to share experience.
1: That's cool.
2: Rub it in when I win.
1: Yeah. Mine was Grand Theft Auto Vice City, which I wouldn't advise if you were a kid.
2: That explains a lot.
1: It explains a lot, bro. What I do outside of work. Yeah. No, but yeah, Grand Theft Auto Vice City, because it also made an imprint in my brain on my kind of music that yep. I like. So like the music of Vice City is 80s, right? So I like a lot of, they got Laura Branigan, who else have they got? I don't like Michael Jackson, but it came to mind because he's in the game. Yep. Anyway, a lot of 80s music in that, and I think I really enjoy it. So yeah, Vice City.
2: It was always a good way to vent if you just wanted to run amok and think.
1: Be crazy. Live a life yeah. that you can't actually live. yeah, that's true. Speaking of Grand Theft, they've got that new Grand Theft Auto coming out, don't
2: they?
1: Yeah,
2: they do.
1: Look at us. We've turned into a Gen Z chat.
2: We're a gaming channel now, guys.
1: yeah, we're a gaming channel, apparently. But yeah, thoughts with the thousands of workers who are going to be out of a job because of Microsoft. I wonder if this signals that they're looking to not produce Xboxes in the future. Maybe the market's just overrun by PlayStation. Like, PlayStation has it, you know?
2: Yeah, possibly.
1: And then you've also got, well, I mean, what are the gaming consoles nowadays?
2: There's Wii.
1: Oh, so you've got Nintendo?
2: You've got
1: Nintendo, you've got PlayStation, you've got Xbox. That's all I can think of. Or a gaming PC.
2: Yeah, or the gaming PC. And everything's just all downloadable.
1: Yeah, yeah. All right. Well, this has been a riveting way to end the show.
2: Fascinating
1: indeed. been a pleasure to have been in your company. As always, you can reach out to us at any time, pacificmornings@pmn.co.nz, the Facebook page 531PI, the text machine 531. Hey, look, just before we wrap it up, though, let's get you one more update on what's going on with the weather at the moment. I mean, look, it's a mixed bag right across the country at the moment. In terms of power outages, well, at least 260 homes on the west coast have no electricity as the region continues to be battered by strong southeasterly winds. WestPower's outage map shows unplanned power cuts stretching from Lake Paringa, north of Haast, up to the rural settlement of Harihari. A small number of customers further north in Hokitika and Darnold Valley also have no power. The west coast south of Westport is under an orange strong wind warning until 1 p.m, by the way, with likely damage to trees, power lines and unsecured structures, according to Met Service. Driving was likely to be difficult, especially for high-sided vehicles and motorbikes. So, if you are going to be heading out today, do drive to the conditions, watch following distances, get to your destination safely, and if you are in an affected area, do not travel. Do not travel. Best to stay put. Red warnings remain in force for northern Canterbury and Marlborough as heavy rain is forecast. There's also flash flooding and heavy snow, which have closed roads in Otago. And hundreds of homes, like I already mentioned, have been left without power across parts of Dunedin and Awamadu. We've got your 9 o'clock news with Levi coming up very shortly. After that, it is Island time. Then it's specific days and then languages in the afternoon. Thank you so much for your company. Tomorrow we've got Opposition Hour, joined by a member of Labour, a member of the Greens. We're also going to be talking OCR. We were going to talk about it this morning, but then I switched tack. I changed it because of the whole drama with the missiles. So we'll talk the official cash rate tomorrow, which is timely anyway, given the official cash rate review is at 2 p.m. tomorrow. And we'll be joined by Mary Afimata as well. Thank you so much for your company. Time now for more music. What have you got?
2: Let's end off with Beyonce, Stevie Wonder. So amazing. 531 PI. Good morning.

0: PM News at 9, Bulawinaka, I'm Levi Matautia Morgan. Australia's Prime Minister says the Ocean of Peace Alliance has signed with its Fijian counterpart and it has a mutual defence obligation. It is one of two agreements Anthony Albanese and Senator Vinirom Booker signed yesterday in Suva, the other being the Vuvale Union Treaty. Mr Albanese says the significance of these agreements cannot be underestimated.
1: The alliance provisions are very clear, which is that an attack on Fiji bar from an outside force would trigger Australia's full support for Fiji and for its sovereignty.
0: Back home in New Zealand has relatively low rate of AI adoption, with more than a third of workers feeling guilty about using it, according to new research. A global report by Employment Hero indicates New Zealand businesses had a comparatively low rate of AI adoption compared with UK, Australia and Canada. While New Zealand workers were increasingly upskilling and relying on AI at work, the research indicated many were hiding how much they use it. Employment Hero General Manager New Zealand Neil Webster says workers with the most AI competence are the most conflicted. He says they know what it can do for them, but are anxious about the impact that it might have on their role and their livelihood. The former Minister for Pacific Peoples, Aupito William Seal, will lead a working committee tasked with laying the groundwork for the Pacific Islands Traditional Leaders Forum. The concept was initiated by the late Māori King Tuatea when Pacific traditional leaders gathered for the Pacific Festival of Arts in Hawaii 2 years ago. This week, leaders from across the region gathered in the Cook Islands to rubber stamp the initiative and set up a working committee before formalising the forum later this year. Cook Island Secretary of the Ministry of Cultural Development, Papa Emile Kairua, says this was a historic milestone for traditional leadership in the Pacific.
2: The resolution was passed by the traditional leaders that was present in the House to formally endorse the formation of the Pacific Island Traditional Leaders Forum. Coincided with the 60th anniversary of our Uyariki, the president of our Uyariki was very instrumental in pushing this agenda item to discussion.
0: In world news, the death toll of Venezuela's deadly twin earthquakes has risen to 2,954. The Information Ministry says the number of injured has also risen to 16,500, and around 30,000 officials are working alongside international rescue workers to help people affected by the quakes. In terms of sports now, the Tall Blacks have finished second in their group after the first round of Asian qualifiers for next year's Basketball World Cup, following a 129-75 victory over Guam in Auckland. Sam Manenga scored a game high of 27 points, and he says it was nice to produce back-to-back wins. The Tall Blacks now advance to the second round of qualifiers with their next game in August. And that's PMN News at 9. For more Pacific news and sports, go to pmn.co.nz.
3: 531 weather. First, I love Levi Motatu telephone netayao. Starting off with our weather in Northland, Auckland, Waikato, Coromandel, Bay of Plenty. You can expect showers, some heavy and possibly thundery and hail, but dry at first for Waikato. Gisborne and Hawke's Bay, fine at first with areas of fog, becoming partly cloudy this morning with a few showers. Waitomo to Manawatu, including the central high country, going to be partly cloudy. For Horowhenua to the capital city, occasional rain, possibly heavy about the eastern ranges. Wairarapa, Nelson, Marlborough and Canterbury, periods of rain with some heavy falls, especially for Marlborough. Rain easing in Canterbury from afternoon and snow possible above 400 metres in southern Canterbury this morning. For Buller to Fiordland, scattered rain in Buller, clear.

The Gilbert and Ellis Islands became Crown Colony on 12 January 1916. In 1960s, the Gilbert and Ellis Colony initiated to call for responsible government. In the 1970s, preparation for constitutional changes towards independence began towards internal self-government. In 1974, Ellis voted for separation, and the separation was formalized in 1975. And in 1978, the Ellis Islands gained independence and were renamed Tuvalu.

0: bringing Pacific people together. 531 PI.
1: And there was E Kararauma by Barauti here on Island Time 531 PI. Malo lavla soifua ilene te afo. Malo lavla soifua manwia. Good morning to all our 531 PI listeners. Blessed to have you tuned into our Island Time show this morning here with Ina and Tofina.
2: Whaka alofala hi atu ma tauka pisinga. Whaka we kua moe e afo. Amana kini kua malolo a koe ma mawhana ki haho. Ua nei koe aho fitu ya iulai. Warm and specific greetings to you as you tune into our show this Tuesday, the 7th of July. 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
1: Yes, a very cold morning again here in the capital city, but great to be back in studio this morning. We've got a great show for you today, especially as we continue to celebrate Kiribati Language Week with the theme of this week, Karina Te Ang Tauraoi, Nakon te muioko au kabura rikiara ni kiribas. Strive diligently to fulfill our responsibilities and uphold our kiribas identity. Now we've got our news in Samoan coming up at 9:30. Don't forget we've got Fingers Facts as well. It's World Food Safety Day today, and we learn more about kiribas phrases as we celebrate Kiribas Language Week. Keep an eye on the news and the headlines. We've got that and a whole lot more, heaps of fun, and the best Pasifika Musika playlist on the planet. Next up, we have It Doesn't Matter by Donovan Frankenberger here on Island Time 531 PI.

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1: You tuned into Island Time 531PI. That was One True Love by General Fire. Here with Inan Tufing on your beautiful Tuesday morning. Time for a check-in this morning. It is 21 minutes past 9. Yesterday, only realized, well, only a month to go, really, around this time next month. It'll be the first show of the New Zealand tour, so just been going over the script and fine-tuning a few things, so really excited about that, so can't wait. And also after work, lucky it's school holidays, our boys were able to help their auntie move a house. It wasn't the best of days, but it was good that we had all the kids there helping out. Not sure if they were helping or causing much strife and trouble while trying to move a house.
2: Oh, that's so good that they're helping family with the move. On my side, I've got class. So I had class last night. I do classes Monday and Thursday. And we're halfway there. We're at week five now. It's a 10-week course. So far, it's gone well. And I noticed that people are either catching a cold or everyone was wearing layers, and I had to apologize. I said, I know it doesn't look very professional, but I'm wearing my beanie because I'm cold. Yeah. And we also have a bit of planning that's happening for one of the groups I'm part of. So this weekend, because it's a long weekend, I've got one day where we're planning. I think that's on the Sunday. Saturday, we're going to be printing and putting together some of the accessories for, you know, that fashion line thing we're doing in August.
1: Yeah.
2: And everything's kind of like coming, like it's nice. Becoming more real,
1: yeah.
2: Because we received the music. We reached out to Tangata Niwe, who produces music, and we asked him for a specific sound, and we finally got the music back. We're happy with it, handed it over to the organizers, and now it's just a matter of finalizing the garments and.
1: Can't wait to see the end product. Well, looking forward to that, and that's going to be happening next month. It is 23 minutes past 9. That's our check-in for this morning. Don't forget, we've got our news and sound coming up at 9:30. But here's some more great musica, one of Wellington's finest, TJ Tautua, with Holding On Island Time 531 PI.

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1: And that was Fish in the Sea by Common Kings here on Island Time with In and Tofinga. It is 11 minutes to 10. And now it's time for us to continue to learn some awesome Kiribati phrases, everyday phrases, as we celebrate Kiribati Language Week this week. In and myself learning these ones for the first time. Now, the first one I will talk about is the Kiribati well wishes, health, peace, and prosperity. You would say, te Māori, te Raui, au te tabu moa.
2: Okay, all right, let me try this one. So this next one is, it means don't follow the first wind or breeze, which it basically means don't act on impulse. Te ira te moan ang.
1: Te ira te moan ang.
2: Okay.
1: Nice. The next one here, our culture and knowledge are our identity. Our culture and knowledge are our identity. I would say, ka teira ma rabakaura bon kinakira. Kinakira. So, ka teira ma rabakaura bon kinakira.
2: Okay. This next one is when one who has consumed the most coconuts, the older person is the wiser they become. Ah, okay. E moisi rawata kanana te ben. E moisi rawata kanana te ben.
1: Nice. Education is key to success. You would say te rei bon Kingin te kabaiwaya, kabwaya, te reirei bon kingin te kabwaya.
2: Okay. Another one is, you know, when you cover or strap your feet with readiness, this means always be ready for anything. Ooh, this is one I'm going to have to try and remember. Nangoa waim en te taurawi. Nangoa waim en te taurawi.
1: Nice. And if you were to say prevention is better than cure, you would say era erau i roi riki toko koana nakon katokana. Erau i roi riki roto koana nakon katokana.
2: Okay. And this final one is when you're wishing someone well, like good luck, best wishes, or when you want to cheers when you're raising a glass, or usually said before eating, te karaoi, te karaoi, te karaoi.
1: Te karaoi.
2: That's the one. Okay, we're going to keep practicing, and then we'll check in with Charles and the team. Thank you to our PMN Kiribati team for providing us with phrases that we can learn and that we can share. And if you're tuning in and you're like, your pronunciation is a bit off,
3: yep,
2: give us a call on 0800-000-531. We're always willing to accept feedback and also, you know, we just try to get better at learning other languages.
1: That's right. Those were our everyday phrases in Kiribati as we celebrate Kiribati Language Week this week. Some more great music are coming your way. We've got Tuku Koe, Yaku e Taku Mama by Brother Love here on Island Time, 531 PI.

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0: You're tuned in to 531 VI, broadcasting live from Wellington, New Zealand, where every moment is a vibe.
1: You tuned into our Island Time show here with Elan Tofinga, and that song right there was by Sol Brown, Fire. Hey, Fire.
2: Yes, definitely. That was an awesome. I haven't heard that one. There's a few songs that have come on today that I'm hearing for the first time.
1: It's very nice. I'm loving the playlist that we got today. So thank you very much, George. Very nice. Well, today also is World Food Safety Day. And I'm sure not just yourself and me, Ina, but, you know, all our 531 PI listeners would agree that you know, food is right at the heart of our Pacifica communities, you know, especially a lot of our memories around food, like bringing families together, whether it be church or whatever lovers or kōngai, things like that, you know, food is very important.
2: Yes, and the theme for this year is food safety, science in action. So when we think about food and our Pacific culture, yes, like you said, it brings families together, but it also is all about, you know, protecting our most vulnerable, like our young children, our elders, and those with health conditions who are, you know, more vulnerable to foodborne illnesses, and also reminding us that safe food handling can actually help prevent unnecessary sickness and hospital visits.
1: Well, you're right there, it says that every year, an estimated 600 million people, almost one in every 10 people worldwide, become ill after eating contaminated food. Foodborne disease can be also caused by bacteria, viruses, parasites, chemicals, or unsafe food handling practices.
2: And I guess that's why, you know, when you think about coming together and everyone's, you've got lots of different chefs in the kitchen, finger, our matua would always tell us, you know, wash your hands.
1: Yeah.
2: And there's certain things, you know, if you're cutting meat, you don't use the same board.
1: Yes.
2: Cut your vegetables and things like that separately. And also when we think about, what about our seafood and traditional foods? We rely a lot on some of the stuff that's locally harvested, but it's very important for us to properly store the food and be mindful when we're preparing it, and also be aware of contamination risks. That's really important for us to ensure that we keep this food safe and nutritious.
1: And also climate change and food safety with like rising temperatures and extreme weather can increase food spoilage and also contamination risks. Pacific Island nations are among those most affected by climate change, making food safety an increasingly important issue.
2: And I guess it's not just about, you know, avoiding illnesses. It's also about just thinking about supporting healthier lifestyles and also stronger communities.

0: So knowing how to prepare, how to transport, how to store food safely helps ensure that the food we share is good for everyone. You know when you travel overseas and you like to try some of the local cuisine, you're going down the street markets and you're trying, you know, something different, something new. You don't know how long it's been sitting out there, and especially if it's a hot or humid kind of climate. That's why I stick to fruits when I travel abroad.
1: Well, I guess, you know, in Pacific cultures, sharing food is the expression of love, hospitality, and also community. By making food safety a priority, we're not only protecting people's health, we're also protecting one of the most important ways we connect with one another. We've got some more great musica coming your way. We've got some Aradna with Shake here on Island Time 531 PI.

0: tuned into Island Time. 531 PI, bringing Pacific people together. That was The Greatest, featuring Kendrick Lamar and Sia. Yeah. Well, you know what time it is now? It's time for Fingers Facts. Okay. Hopefully you can hear me better now. Our first fact here, this is what you call common sense. And, you know, I think a common sense can go a long way, especially when you do things for others. Now, in Japan, those who arrive early to work actually park their cars further away from their workplace to give those who are coming late park closer so they're not too late. Because, you know, Japan, massive population, so the car park's huge, as. So those who turn up early, they park all the way down at the other end.
1: Yeah.
0: They'll walk to leave space for those who are running late.
1: Oh, that's smart, eh?
0: Yeah, very good, eh?
1: We should try that.
0: Working for others. Very nice. Another one, but their car parks don't cost the same as what our car parks cost here.
1: Mm.
0: You know, if you park across the road at Wilson Car Park,
1: it's more expensive.
0: It's almost like $30.
1: For the whole day?
0: Yeah, so they give you like 1 hour, 2 hour, and then it goes straight to 12 hours. Cunning. Hey, tricksters.
1: So how much, like, if you parked up today, how much it would cost you?
0: I think it's like $28, $29.
1: That's a lot of money.
0: Yeah. It's cheaper to park on the meters on the street.
1: Cheaper by how much, though?
0: Well, it's like $10 for 2 hours.
1: Oh,
0: and then you just keep going outside every 2 hours. So it's like $5 an hour type thing. But still, it's not cheap.
1: Mm.
0: Mm. Anyway, this word here, first time I heard of it, is called tidsoptimist. Tidsoptimist?
1: What does it mean?
0: It means a person who is constantly late because they believe they have more time than reality affords.
1: So, who are some people in your life that you think are, was that tidsoptimist?
0: Tidsoptimist? I'm sometimes tidsoptimist.
1: Can you spell it for me?
0: T-I-D-S-O-P-T-I-M-I-S-T.
1: Tidsoptimist.
0: Tidsoptimist.
1: Oh, so habitually runs late.
0: Mm.
1: Well, I think I know some.
0: Because they believe that, you know.
1: A lot more time.
0: Another one here. In the ancient Persian Empire, men would actually debate ideas while sober and then again while drunk. And they said that the idea that they had was that if it sounds good while you're sober and drunk, then it's an idea that they would... So I think this is how our government's doing policies. They think it sounds good and then they have to get...
1: And then they spend some time at that little bar they've got down there.
0: The one with the 100,000 or what for the renovations. Another interesting one here in Vancouver, Burger King. There was a lady there who worked there for 24 years. 24 years. And she asked the manager, she said, look, can I take, you know, a combo home?
1: Mm-hmm.
0: So she did. What she did was she took a combo home. But what the manager did was he checked and she only actually bought the burger, because they call them sandwiches in America. We call them burgers, but they call them sandwiches.
1: Sandwiches. Okay, so she took a sandwich?
0: Yep, she paid for it.
1: Yeah.
0: But she took a combo, right?
1: Yeah.
0: And you know what he did? He actually fired her.
1: But she's given them 24 years.
0: Yeah, exactly. But you know what happened was they went to court and they said that, you know, it only cost 50 cents for that sandwich because, you know, you get discount, whatever stuff. But the judge actually awarded her $46,000.
1: Unfair dismissal.
0: Yeah. So who got the last laugh?
1: I can't believe that Burger King has been around for 24 years, though.
0: I think longer.
1: Longer?
0: Yeah.
1: Wow.
0: Hey.
1: Okay.
0: Burger King. And our last one here, you know, Ina, sometimes we love our mahi so much, we love our job so much. You know, of course we're going to miss it, right? Mm. Especially if you spend many years doing it and something that you love doing. But, you know, that Top Gear TV series?
1: Oh, yeah, yeah.
0: Yep. So what happened was the last episode, Richard Hammond, he was the well, the shorter guy with the moustache, he was so devastated by the show. So at the end of the last episode, last one ever, he actually drove his car from the studio and was crying the whole time. he just kept driving around until he finished. There was fuel. No more petrol. Yeah, no more fuel.
1: Really?
0: And he just cried and cried and cried. And I think that's what would happen if I was to leave this job.
1: Oh.
0: Yeah, I would cry. Because I just want to stay here.
1: Yeah.
0: Like 20. If there was 28, 30 hours a day, I would want to be here 40.
1: But Singer, you wouldn't drive until the fuel finishes. It's so expensive.
0: Well, that's why you get an EV.
1: You know what happened to the EV when you drove up to Auckland, though, eh?
0: Man, you know, the cool thing is it is cheaper.
1: Yeah.
0: But it's the fact that you have to keep charging on your way up. So if you're not in a hurry, EV vehicle is awesome.
1: Mm-hmm.
0: But if you're in a hurry, you got to go.
1: That's why you plan ahead. And that's why we need the infrastructure. You know, you can have all these vehicles, but if you don't have the charging stations along the way, then what's the point?
0: And they did, but no one ever told us that you had to download certain apps. So every charging station, most of them, because they're not...
1: Are they not one app?
0: No, because they're like petrol stations, right? Uh-huh. Different charging stations. So you've got to download different apps for those charging stations. Oh, it was frustrating. But it is cheaper. But
1: after all of that, you learn something, though. From that whole experience, you learn about new apps.
0: New apps. And what I learned was I'm going to buy a tank. But if you're going to go EV, definitely a great idea. Yeah. But just you got to find out more about charging stations, all these apps and stuff. But,
1: the bicycle for work, though,
0: If they could go all the way to Auckland, it would probably be cheaper.
1: No, it would be cheaper so you don't have to park your car outside.
0: Oh, exactly. Tell me about it. Well, it's 24 minutes past 10. Those are our Fingers Facts for today. We've got some more great musica coming your way. We've got some Johnny Sweet with Thank You here on Island Time 531 PI.

0: A classic beer by Amy Crummer. See what love can do here on Island Time, 531 PI. Now we want to talk about, some local news. A Wellington woman, Sue Tate, says she has no choice but to park across a cycle lane on Arrow Street so that her husband, Brennan Wood, who has limited mobility after suffering a stroke in 2023, can safely access their home. Now, over the past 3 years, 70 parking spaces, 18 resident parks and 52 coupon parks were removed from the street to make way for an uphill cycle lane, leaving few options for residents needing close vehicle access.
1: Okay, Arrow Street's not too far from where we are, eh?
0: Yeah, just up the road.
1: It's like Arrow Valley up the road.
0: Yeah.
1: Okay. Now, I know that you have your own love-hate relationship with cycle lanes, which has slightly changed since the price of fuel went up.
0: Yes.
1: But any thoughts? Like, you go past these areas.
0: Yeah, I think, I don't know what the consultation process was, especially for these areas, because Arrow Street is quite narrow. So even adding a cycle lane, I mean, even when cars were parking on the street, it was quite narrow. And now with the cycle lane and also a lot of families who don't have drives or garages on those streets,
1: yeah,
0: makes it a lot harder. I mean, and the thing is, this story here would be similar to many stories, like even around Rongotai, where Rongotai colleges,
1: mm-hmm,
0: families were forced to either build a driveway or a garage in there, so they may have had a little bit of a yard in front.
1: Yeah.
0: That's been taken because a cycle lane is there. And then you've got Island Bay that's got families who have garages, driveways, then there's a cycle lane, and then there's where you have to park your car. So it's made the street more narrow, but even more dangerous for cyclists. So, yeah, it's one of those things. I mean, I know how awesome it is for cyclists to know that they've got cycle lanes for them to, you know, ride safely, mm, whether it be from home to town, and a lot more people are doing it, but it's a tough one, Ina. I mean, for me, if you asked me this last year, mm, I would have said no more cycle lanes, and you know, but I mean, I know that they are being used, but just, I guess you don't really see it as often as you would like to justify having cycle lanes, you know, 24 hours.
1: And also, I'm thinking, yes, this is a residential area. Usually when you have families, especially our Pacifica families,
0: yeah,
1: we don't come alone. We bring the whole tribe.
0: Yeah.
1: And usually parking is an issue.
0: Yep, and especially in Arrow Street, there would definitely be no space for visitors. I mean, residential, you might be able to park in your drive, mm, but then that's only the one car that fits there, and then anyone else visiting,
1: catch the bus
0: or
1: get dropped off,
0: and then that person will have to go find a park somewhere, and then if it's raining, then you're going to have to go all the way back to get the car to come back and pick up your family. So I can understand Ms. Tate's frustration,
1: mm,
0: but especially if you need if you have limited mobility,
1: yeah,
0: I think it's there needs to be something done for people like that, and to be able to park up and get to their houses.
1: So I guess this particular story highlights that there's a tension between improving our cycling infrastructure and also ensuring accessibility for, you know, our disabled residents, and also questions about, you know, our urban transport planning, that process you're talking about.
0: Yeah.
1: And whether it was adequately done in the sense that you can balance the needs of all road users.
0: Yeah. And then I think there are some streets where you probably didn't need a cycle lane.
1: Okay.
0: You know, like, I mean, to come into town and all that, like around Oriental Parade, I think that's, you know, there's definitely a real need for it. You see that one used quite often.
1: Mm.
0: But then there are some places where I've probably driven down a certain streets how many times, but never seen one cyclist on, you know, and maybe they didn't really need to put a cycle lane, and people are just common sense. You know, you see a cyclist, you give way, or,
1: yeah,
0: you know, where there was no need to actually put a cycle lane down there. But there are some roads, I think, making your way into town, like from the hut, the one, the new one that we've got now. I think
1: that one's really nice.
0: Oh, those are awesome. You know, I think those coming into town for work and that from certain suburbs and that. But you know, most of the time, common sense, you know, can overcome a lot of the, you know.
1: Oh, Finger, we need you in one of these urban transport consultation teams.
0: Yeah.
1: Give them some ideas.
0: But also, you know, for people who are concerned about these things, that's why it's important to, you know, find out when these consultations are done with council, you know, to be able to turn up to those meetings and say, have your say. Because everyone's talking about it now, but...
1: It's done.
0: Were you there when, you know...
1: That's the thing. People don't know. Yeah. You never... I don't hear it on radio.
0: Nah. And sometimes it's cleverly done like that. They're all of a sudden, well, everyone has decided that. It's like, oh, what?
1: When did this happen?
0: Yeah.
1: Okay.
0: So, yep. So, yeah, it's still a work in progress. And hopefully... things will get better, especially for those who have mobility issues to get home. We've got some more great musica coming your way. We have, oh, some ads coming up here on Island Time at 5:31 PI.
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0: You tuned into Island Time 531 PI. That was Moroti Robuti with Bani Mai Araura Ni Kabane here on Island Time with Ina and Tofinga. It is 8 minutes past 11. And I want to talk about this about new app, you know, in terms of contactless payments, you know, for using public transport.
1: Okay.
0: They say that the Greater Wellington Transport Officers can now use a new mobile app to check whether passengers have paid with contactless debit cards, credit cards, or digital wallets such as Apple Pay or Google Pay. Now, until now, officers could only verify fares paid with snapper cards, meaning passengers using contactless payments were often unable to have their fares checked electronically. Now, you know how this. Well, I love public transport, right? Wellington's got really good public transport. The only issue I have is you're having to download all these apps. Why can't we just use our debit card? Just one card. Like, even if I go to Auckland, and use public transport, because then you have to get the card that they use in Auckland, different from the snapper card that we use here in Wellington.
1: Finger, I've been saying this since I moved to this country, because you know how I stayed in Hamilton when I first moved here, then spend quite a bit of time in Auckland, living here in Wellington, and go to South Island as well. So you've got a Busset card in Hamilton, you've got a Hop card in Auckland, you've got a snapper card here in Wellington. I just want one card, right? And then even with this contactless payment, do you even use your phone with your card details? And
0: no, I don't.
1: You don't trust it?
0: Well, I lose glasses. I had reading glasses, and I keep losing them. I'm worried that I would lose my phone, and then someone would just, So I take my cards with me physically, and I never rely on that Apple Pay type thing.
1: Yeah, same here. I haven't. I just have the one card, one debit card that I carry around with me. And if I forget it at home, oh, well, cash is king, like you said.
0: Yeah.
1: And this contactless, I guess it's good for those who use it quite often. It's good for so people don't dodge paying fares. Yeah. And we're keeping up with the technology. But I just want to find out, why can't we have just one public transport card that you can just use across the country? I mean, we're not even as big as Japan, but they've got a better system.
0: Yeah, well, I think they have a one system type thing, one card thing. Yeah. I mean, it's cool that there's heaps of these apps, but it's confusing for

0: Many, and
1: it's taking up space in my phone.
0: Well, I found that out with the EV vehicle, having to download different apps for different charging stations and all that stuff. Can we just have just one? New Zealand is small enough for us just to have one card that pays for public transport.
1: And then you've got the apps for when you go to the different fuel stations, right?
0: Aware.
1: Too many apps.
0: Too many apps.
1: Hey, are you going to start the petition?
0: We'll have to.
1: One card to one rule card. Them all.
0: Yep, that's the one. Well, we've got some more awesome musica coming your way. We've got some Little Rick with Wait Till Tonight here on Island Time 531 PI.

0: Yeah, that was Butterflies by Monster Gunch and also Delaney here on Island Time, 531 PI. Today is a special day because it's also Chocolate Day today.
1: Ooh, I like that.
0: Chocolate Day today. And it's making a historic anniversary of chocolate introduction to Europe in 1550. It's the perfect excuse to treat yourself, whether you are unwrapping a premium truffle or baking a decadent dessert. Wow. Or trying a limited edition creation from local chocolate. What are you going to be doing today, Ina, to celebrate World Chocolate Day?
1: Well, I'm going to go to Scopa. Yeah. Which is, you know, around the corner.
0: Yes.
1: It has the best hot chocolate here in Wellington.
0: You reckon?
1: I reckon.
0: I'm going to have to try that.
1: Yep. So I'm going to try that.
0: Yeah.
1: And because there's the Wellington Chocolate Factory, which is across the road from us.
0: Oh.
1: You know, where the Wilson parking is.
0: On Cooper Street.
1: No, Wilson parking right across the road.
0: Yeah.
1: And then there's this place that has that big light bulb thing. At the Hannah's Shoe Factory. That's where the chocolate factory is.
0: Chocolate factory.
1: Wellington Chocolate Factory.
0: Have you bought chocolate from that chocolate factory?
1: Yeah. Nice. And what's really cool is the wrappers. They have different artists design the wrappers. And then they've got some specially crafted chocolates that are made with, I guess, cocoa beans from, I think it's Samoa. And another one from PNG. What about you?
0: I think maybe some Coco Lisa.
1: You got some Coco?
0: We got some from Samoa.
1: Okay.
0: Bess has hidden them somewhere. So there's that option.
1: Mm-hmm.
0: I definitely got to try, because of the weather, I think I'm going to give me some hot chocolate. I like McDonald's hot chocolate.
1: Really?
0: Yeah, well, it's cheap and it's good size too and quick.
1: Okay.
0: Yeah, I'm not much of a... It has to taste a certain way type thing, but it's good for me.
1: Mm. And you were talking about if you were back home in Samoa,
0: yeah,
1: because Samoa is the producer of cocoa.
0: Yeah,
1: where is the best cocoa from?
0: So if you go the Asau district where we are in Papsakawa,
1: mm-hmm.
0: in Savai, just down the road from our village,
1: yeah,
0: is the Whitakers where they make the Savai. Chocolate.
1: So they've got a farm there.
0: They've got a farm there down in right on the tail end of Savai. It was a couple of hours drive.
1: Yeah.
0: From the wharf, and that's where it is. It's a beautiful place.
1: So have you been to, you know, go through the whole process? Like, talk me through it. Since you're from that area.
0: Yep.
1: How do you actually?
0: So when the first time I did koko.
1: Yeah.
0: So we got the plant, right?
1: Yeah.
0: And then we had to cut the
1: cocoa
0: the cocoa bean thing. We had to wash them, dry them.
1: Yep.
0: And then after that, we cooked them.
1: Roast.
0: Roast them in a pan type thing.
1: Mm-hmm.
0: And then we, peel them and all that stuff. And then we, you know, once it's cooled down a bit, then we start to smash it.
1: Smash.
0: You know, you've got to crush it.
1: Crush it.
0: And get it down to, and then you can shape it, you know, some people.
1: Also like a pasty kind of consistency.
0: Yeah. And so that's why some of them use cups and they they fill up cups. And then, you know, you have that cup shape koko, mm-hmm. which they sell. Or you can have really massive ones. Like we, in our village, because we've got so much koko,
1: mm-hmm.
0: our family give us big slabs of koko.
1: To bring back. So you got some at your house?
0: Yeah, Bess has got them. We got them, my cousin dropped them off, so we picked them up from my cousin Amatanga over at the wharf in Samoa.
1: Mm.
0: We had to drop off some goodies, obviously, from here.
1: The exchange.
0: And they came with cocos. And so they're well known for cocoa and also the oranges, sweet oranges.
1: The best oranges from Papasakawa. Okay.
0: That's the one. But it's good to know that you're going to be going to Scoba to get yourself some hot chocolate
1: and
0: to
1: celebrate. Because there's often a misconception. I think when we have too much of something, of course, it's not good for you. But some of the key health benefits when it comes to chocolate, it says that, you know, it helps enhance brain function because cocoa flavonols increase blood flow to the brain, which can boost memory, attention span, and focus.
0: They also say that dark chocolate is good for your heart.
1: Yes. and it helps to dilate blood vessels.
0: But it doesn't mean you have heaps of it. This could
1: just
0: be
1: some.
0: Extremely good for your heart. Yeah, just in moderation.
1: What about antioxidant power?
0: Oh.
1: Dark chocolate is loaded with active compounds. Oh, yeah, where's so many expensive words. Polyphenols that protects your cells against oxidative stress and lower bad LDL cholesterol.
0: Well, no wonder why us Polynesians love it, because it's got the polyphenol thing.
1: Polyphenols.
0: Oh, phenols. Yeah, that's the one.
1: As our second new word for today.
0: Yes. Well, celebrate the World Chocolate Day today. Enjoy some people. Like for me, we're going to Denny's. I can't get away from the chocolate mud cake.
1: We don't have a Denny's here, though.
0: Oh, we do in Porirua. All the way out in Porirua. But it's not the same. Not the same as the ones in Auckland.
1: Okay.
0: Yeah.
1: Got to wait till you go to Auckland.
0: If I was in Auckland right now, I would definitely go and celebrate Chocolate Day with a mud cake.
1: Mm.
0: Mm. We've got some more great musica coming your way. Don't forget our news in Cook Island Māori coming up at 11:30. But here's some Vanya Toloa and Favo Tama here on Island Time 531 PI.

0: You're now on Island Time.
1: That's right. You tune into our Island Time show here on 531 PI. That was Bambi by Jidema here on Island Time with an angel finger. Beautiful Tuesday morning. It is 16 minutes to 12, and we're going to be chatting with our lovely Nemai to see what's happening on Pacific Days today. Nisam Bolivinaka Nemai.
2: Kona Māori, and te ina bongei, te mai te niwi, ko uara. And that means, Lawa Fionga, good morning, Chief. How are you?
1: Oh, you know, I thought that you were born in Kiribati. Just how fluent you are.
2: Yeah,
1: I'm like
2: Tatone. Yeah, huh? Call me Tatone all of this week. Tatone,
1: Tatone. Very nice.
2: Oh, thank you. Kōrāwa, Lawa Fionga. Ioi. And then you said it's a beautiful day in the capital. Yesterday, it wasn't so beautiful. You couldn't see the sun, eh, from the studio.
1: Yeah, well, we can't see anything from the studio because we've got no windows.
2: Yeah. But I know you're having a lot of chocolates. I overheard you telling Noah.
1: Yeah, it's World Chocolate today. And I wanted to ask you, Lemay, what's your favorite chocolate delight?
2: Oh my goodness, I didn't know you were going to ask me that. Okay, you know what, it's funny, I've always loved crunchy.
1: Ooh,
2: I don't know
1: crunchy.
2: Why, maybe because of the honey bar.
1: Yeah,
2: I've always loved crunchy. And as of late, it's been picnic, and not so much more. I think more is a bit sticky, but picnic bar with a whole lot of peanuts. Eh?
1: Yes, oh nice.
2: Yeah.
1: What about chocolate dessert? What would you choose?
2: Oh, I love the chocolate forest cake.
1: Oh.
2: Is there ever? Yeah, or the velvet one? No, the velvet cake.
1: Wow.
2: Yeah, and what's yours?
1: Mine is the mud cake over at Denny's.
2: Okay, yes.
1: what else chocolate? I've always liked, not so much crunchy, but probably more pineapple lumps.
2: Pineapple lumps? Mm. Oh, you're a real kiwi.
1: Kiwi?
2: Eel. Pineapple lumps. Oh, then I haven't had pineapple lumps for so long. Or chocolate fish, eh?
1: Oh, yeah. Yes, that's a classic, the old chocolate fish.
2: Classic, the old chocolate fish and pineapple lump.
1: Yeah. I remember we used to get given chocolate fish if we did well, at, you know, with our homework and things like that.
2: That's
1: in primary
2: right.
1: school.
2: Very nice. Oh, man. And I know you and Ina must be having a whole lot of fun celebrating the weekend te Dene Kiribati,
1: yeah? Yes, we are. We're learning some new phrases, all thanks to our team there.
2: Oh, I love it. Love to hear that, yes, because it's all about giving it a go.
1: Yeah.
2: All about giving it a go, yee-oy. All right, and so after midday today, I've got Ra Shamian, Ratoya Booth, and Hayden Booth. They are here, they've just recorded their new bilingual single, Matariki E Ara, which was released yesterday, and we're going to hear it play here on Friday. So
1: nice.
2: I'm going to have a talano with them, korero with them, right after the midday news today. And before one, we'll delve into the word for our daily spiritual fitness. After one, we'll have our PMN news roundup. And then, close to home, a new four-part podcast series. Hoping to speak with producer Antonia Utanga Taifu. And it's exploring Pacific language, identity, and belonging through conversations with athletes, artists, and creatives from across Aotearoa New Zealand and Australia.
1: Oh, well, it sounds like a busy show for you today, Nemai.
2: Eoi, busy indeed.
1: Well,
2: yes.
1: Looking forward to talking with you tomorrow as we get ready for State of Origin, the decider in Brisbane. So hopefully you'll be in blue tomorrow. I'll be here with my Queensland beanie.
2: So the sister will be in blue tomorrow, did you say?
1: Ina said she switched to maroon now.
2: Ina, I'm not hearing this. No, I didn't just hear that. Come on, Ina.
3: No, I'm always wearing blue.
2: He's doing a big petelo.
1: Well, you have a great show today, Nemai, and we'll chat again tomorrow.
2: Oh, korawa, siapo.
1: Vinaka. There you have it, beautiful people, our lovely Nemai. Make sure you tune in for Pacific Days from 12 to 3, and especially tomorrow as we ramp up and get ready for the decider, Game 3 in Brisbane. We've got some more great musica coming your way. We've got Take My Hand featuring Leon Rez and also Connects here on Island Time 531 PI.

0: Kia ora Aotearoa. Good news. The starting age for the National Bowel Screening Program has dropped from 60 to 58 years old. 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
5: Like Andy Crover said, yeah, that's a wrap from us here on Island Time, 531 PI. Blessed to have you tune into our show this morning. 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
6: Hai amataka pisinga, whakawelohi mahaki kua whanongonong mai, amanakini ke whilewea hea hopungpungi. 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
5: That's right, see you tomorrow, can't wait. And don't forget, tomorrow is the decider for State of Origin, Queensland against New South Wales. Gonna leave you with an awesome song here, Vilai with Kelere, here on Island Time 531 PI.

0: Tano Falava. I'm Atitahi Potaka Dews, and this is your news. ASB economists say the worst may be mostly over for the New Zealand economy. They have released their updated economic forecasts for the quarter and say easing oil prices are helping to improve the outlook and reduce the risk that the country is in for another prolonged inflation shock. They said the outlook had improved markedly in recent months and had changed significantly from their March forecasts. Chief economist Mick Tuffley says the New Zealand economy has shown greater resilience than many expected in the face of global uncertainty and higher fuel prices.
1: And now that the key disruption part looks like it's relatively short-lived, we do see that people will start getting back to normal and making decisions and getting on with life as usual.
0: Deputy Prime Minister David Seymour has described China's missile test in the South Pacific.